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Again, this is DJ Chad Robert filling in for Trizelle. Happy to be here with you tonight. We got one mission, and that's just to have fun. Just pure fun tonight on Ear Candy.

classic from Jackson 5. Wrapping up our first set here on Ear Candy with your sub-host, DJ Chad Robert. I Want You Back from the Jackson 5. Before that, Lovage, which was a collaboration between the Automator, Dan the Automator Nakamura, and guests such as Mike Patton from Faith No More, Jennifer Charles, Kid Koala, and others on that classic 2011 release, Lovage, Music to Make Love to Your Old Lady By. Before that, Luscious Jackson from 1994, bringing big energy on Find Your Mind, an instrumental from Tommy Guerrero. He used to be in Tony Hawk's Skate Club crew. He's former pro skater and now instrumental guitarist with the title track from Tone of the Blade. Before that, Len, the only Canadian hip-hop group to ever have a big hit single with You Can't Stop the Bum Rush out of 2000, we heard Beautiful Day, and that was not even the big single that they had. That was the B-side with the late, great Biz Markie. And we start off that set with the classic from 1973, Incredible Bongo Band with Apache Bongo Rock. 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

The voice of Chicago, the great Lou Rawls, with You'll Never Find Another Love Like Mine. I got to hear that song performed live in Bloomington not long ago when Johnny Sacco did their reunion show. And they whipped out that classic, used to play that at the Bluebird on a regular basis, and they included it in their set when they played their recent reunion show. Speaking of covers, we also heard the Carolina Chocolate Drops with the most unlikely of covers, a foot-stomping bluegrass version of the Blue Cantrell R&B song Hit 'Em Up Style. Way back to 1999 after that, Macy Gray, Why Didn't You Call Me? Then we went back to 1964 with Wendy Renee, After Laughter Comes Tears. Of course, younger people may know that as a sample in a popular Wu-Tang Clan song. Speaking of which, we heard El Michelle's Affair doing their instrumental version of Shimmy Shimmy Ya from Enter the 37th Chamber, a alt jazz album of entirely Wu-Tang related material. And right now, you're listening to the Reno group, What It Do Archive Group, Cashmere Chamber. WFHB, Ear Candy.

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Lovett's style blends country, folk, swing, jazz, blues, and gospel, often defying conventional genre boundaries. 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Well, I mentioned Johnny Sacco, so it seems appropriate that we should play a little ear candy from this legendary Bloomington party band, ska band that has done multiple reunions, converging back at their old haunt, the Bluebird, and they played this song at their recent reunion show at the Bluebird too. Johnny Sacco, Boots to Your Mama, WFHB, Ear Candy.

Michael Fronte and Spearhead with Vibe Check, My Kind of Party. It's from his latest release, actually. And before that, we went way, way back to the Basement Beehive era. The Four J's with Will You Be My Love. Ween with Stay Forever. Some ear candy from White Pepper, their 2000 release. Electric Six, Danger High Voltage from their album Fire. And we start off that set with Johnny Sacco, the legendary Bloomington ska party band, recently reconvened at the Bluebird for a reunion show. And they played that song. And we're once again listening to the El Michelle's Affair from Enter the 37th Chamber, an alt jazz album, all of Wu-Tang songs. 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

Okay, so this is the L. Michaels affair. There's no A in Michaels, so I was reading it something different, but I just realized this is the cinematic soul group led by musician producer Leon Michaels, based in New York. This is Enter the 37th Chamber. Currently 72 degrees in Bloomington. It's very humid out. And if you've looked at the forecast for this coming week, it's going to be hot and humid. Highs in the 90s all week with very high humidity. Currently, we are at 72 degrees, looking at a low of only 68 overnight, with scattered showers and thunderstorms sprinkled in all night and into Sunday up until about 3 o'clock. And then we think that the skies might part, maybe even a little bit of sun peeking through, high near 87 tomorrow. Again, after that, Monday through Friday next week, hot, sunny, hot, humid, highs in the 90s. Summer's officially here. Well, speaking of summer, I think often of the collaboration when it's warm out. I think of Texas. I think of Krungbin and Leon Bridges, two Texas-based artists who combined on several EP releases, including this one called Texas Moon. And this track is called, literally, B-Side. It's the second track on the five-song EP, Texas Moon, Krungbin and Leon Bridges. Here on WFHB, Ear Candy.

Classic hip hop from the Beastie Boys, Shake Your Rump. From their legendary sophomore release, Paul's Boutique. Here on Ear Candy, WFHB. Before that, we heard Chapel Roan with After Midnight from her breakthrough 2023 release, The Rise and Fall of a Midwest Princess. Back before that, from his sultry jam, Nicotine and Gravy, Midnight Vultures, 2010. And we start off that set with one of the coolest collaborations ever, Krungbin and Leon Bridges. Two Texas-based artists getting together for an EP called Texas Moon, and we heard B-side. Back now to the L. Michaels Affair, Enter the 37th Chamber, alt jazz covers of Wu-Tang songs, WFHB Ear Candy. 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

MIA with Bucky Dungun, classic track from MIA circa 2005. One final instrumental break left here in Ear Candy, going back to What It Do Archive Group with Blood Chief from Blackstone Affair, which is basically an album, instrumental album that very much sounds like the soundtrack to like a 70s like caper heist movie. Check it out.

Yeah, see what I mean? Album's called The Blackstone Affair. And the cover art looks like it's like an actual movie, even. No such movie, just a instrumental album by What It Do Archive Group from Reno, Nevada. Before MIA, we heard Urban Dance Squad with their breakthrough hit, Deeper Shade of Soul, from Mental Floss for the Globe. We visited the Basement Beehive one more time for the Paramounts. Probably never heard of them before. That's why we say it's the Basement Beehive, the girl group underground, if you will. Come Go With Me. And we heard The Cure with Close to Me from The Head on the Door in 1985. All of them ear candy here on WFHB. It's Saturday night.

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Earth people, I was born on Jupiter.

0: This is the CBS Evening News. With Dan Rather reporting from CBS News headquarters in New York.
1: Good evening. Danger. War. Killer. Fraud. CIA. Mayhem. Crisis. Horrible. Inflation. Military threat. Flaming debris. Fatal heart attack. Stress injuries. Prison disaster. Economic collapse. Dangerous radiation. A tide of violence and human misery. A liar and an unremorseful killer. Communist international smuggling pipeline. Starving victims and how they die. Chemical weapons, carpet bomb deaths. Trump FBI kill and injure children. Police conspiracy, negative attacks. Discipline, sex and drinking binges. Dying of a heart attack, dying of breast cancer. Dying of a Japanese nuclear bomb. Mountains of credit card debt. The mountain of cocaine, tons of cocaine. Atomic bomb radiation experiments. Unwitting test subjects, dangerous radiation. Marijuana abuse, hooked on drugs. Time for us to bug out. Rock, rock, rocked by rape. Rock, rock, rocked by rape.

ammunition to spare, deep into debt, criminal persecuted, semi-automatic handgun, explosive gunman killed a tourist, criminal victims, racist massive lawsuit, hostage ethnic war, cancer death rate fleeing for their lives, CIA narcotics operations, hungry, homeless, frustrated terrorists, spoiled, unsanitary, hard-hitting losers, brutal, bizarre, critical bombing, the gang's room, criminal anti-government love triangle, deeper and deeper into damage, even death, anti-drug DEA, worldwide ban, time for us to bug out. Rocked, rocked, rocked by rape, rocked, rocked, rocked by rape.

disgruntled conspirator attack, killed. U.S. warplane went down in flames, crash, gunned down, shooting death, blood drops, murderer. Desperate tragedy, isn't he dead? Death penalty, ransom note, forbidding, notorious, overwhelming, communist, urban punishment, low ethics, extortion and murder. A plane crash set an entire neighborhood on fire. International smuggling pipeline. Make it faster, better, cheaper. Health risk, criminal, murdering a man. Tough, diplomatic hell on earth. Magnetic radiation, fraudulent assassins, mysterious murder, chemical terrorism, military targets, fatal crash, danger, a freak accident, no known survivors, wild and woolly semi-automatic truck bomb, emergency anti-fatal shooting rampage, notorious negative police brutality, fear, the hidden Nazis next door, Marxist rebels, serious murderer, accidents, problems, punitive damages, like that.

0: world tonight. For the CBS EV News, Dan Rather reporting. Good night, and have a great weekend.
1: That is the Evolution Control Committee with a groundbreaking album called Plagiarhythm Nation. Actually, CBS News sued him after that came out and said, you can't put Dan Rather's voice in a song like that. And they took it to court, and guess what? The Evolution Control Committee won. And they said, no, this is an artistically significant and new creation that he made. Pretty cool stuff there. We are winding down, getting ready for Beat Party. That's Budo's band that you hear in the background there, closing out Ear Candy. We also heard from Dr. Octagon, Earth People, from Dr. Octagonologist, Sudan Archives with Selfish Soul from Natural Brown Prom Queen, and Karen O with Redeemer from her album that she put out with Danger Mouse. Hardly everyone's heard of that. 2019, Lux Prima, Karen O and Danger Mouse did a collaboration album. All right, this is Chad Robert. I've been guest hosting here on Ear Candy. Stay tuned for Forrest is here with a new edition of Beat Party coming up next on WFHB. Yep.

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Catch, you're listening to WFHB 91.3, 98.1 in Bloomington, Indiana, Bedford, Ellettsville, Nashville, community radio for South Central Indiana, and online at WFHB.org. We're about to read the weather here as soon as we refresh this, but fact of the matter is there's no wind out there, folks. No sailing on the lake today, no races on the lake today. Thundering storms, so not a good time to be out sailing the high seas. 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

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Sorry, I was on the wrong time slot there. Getting used to signing in Saturday night instead of Sunday. I believe Skipper Malcontent will be coming up to do Bring Home the Funk. Meanwhile, it's time for the weather. Humidity 100%. 71 degrees, mostly cloudy. There's a new moon rising. Coming up on a bad moon rising for 4th of July next weekend. Celebrating the 250th century. For celebration of our country. All right, 30% chance of thunderstorms tonight. 20% chance of isolated showers and patchy fog. If you hit some fog, folks, slow down, especially in the valleys. Sunday, high of 87 degrees, muggy. Isolated showers, patchy fog, then thunderstorms in the afternoon. Sunday night, partly clear, cloudy, clearing off, 72 degrees. Monday, it's going to be hot, 92. Monday night, 73. Tuesday, 93 and hot and muggy. Wednesday, more hot and more muggy. That's what's up, folks. Get your gardening and your work done tomorrow if it's not lightning outside. Thanks for tuning in to my first official Beat Party show. That's right. I'll be on the air second and fourth Saturday nights of the month. Skipper Allison in the house. Thanks for coming up all the way from New Albany.

All right, folks, reading a little bit of the calendar. Over at the Orbit Room this evening, 107 North College Avenue, live music featuring artists from Chicago, Florida, and B-Town, includes video projections and a tribute to DJ Screw, craft beer, gourmet hot dogs, and pinball on site. All ages. They have some great pinball, folks. My favorite place to go spend some quarters. Way better than the parking meters. Anyways, Rock and Roller Cola Wars is the project of Bloomington native John Hardwick. John has played with or as children of Scare Midget, Alcrone, and the Alps, Adaptive Radiation, Angels of Pot, and many more. In honor of the historic June 27th DJ Screw freestyle tape, RNCW. Right at the Orbit Room this evening, folks. Check it out if you can. Steve Hook Band tonight is happening at the Brown County Inn.

There we go. Some MJ in the house. Might have to catch us later for that. Over at the Root Cellar. All right. Steve Hooka Band. Brown County Inn. Nashville, Indiana. 8 to 11. Still going on. And dance party with DJ Deep Sense tonight at the back door. You can almost see the scene going on in the alley from here. That's up until 11 p.m. There's probably some other DJ after that. And the Monroe County Fair is going on at this point, folks. Lots to see and do out at the Monroe County Fairgrounds. Thanks for tuning in to WFHB. This is Captain Bosque, sailing the high seas.

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Followed material may contain language which could be considered offensive to some listeners. If you're easily offended by such language, WFHB suggests you exercise your choice not to listen. Thanks for tuning in. We had to get a little vinyl rolling before I've got some digital music queued up, some more hip new stuff, some Beyonce, some Black Eyed Peas. Got some Morris Day and the Time coming up. We've also got Lindsey Stirling in the mix, Average White Dance Band, and some Red Hot Chili Peppers and Fishbone. I was going to do some more EDM, some more beat party music. It will all be funky, I promise you that much. Thanks for tuning in.

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Hit it!

You are listening to the sounds of Prince, Automatic, off of his 1999 album. For that, we had Average White Band doing Pick Up the Pieces, preceded by Black Eyed Peas doing Girl Like Me. For that, we had Jungle Love by Morris Day and the Time, written by the artist formerly known as Prince, preceded by Black Eyed Peas doing Hit It. This next tune coming up is a special request from the girl from Cincinnati, Miss Lindsay Sterling. Stick around. Roundtable Revival. You might not think of this as a tune for Beat Party, but I made sure it had some dance beats in it before I played it.

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Stick around for the weather. 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

The weather currently is 71 degrees. Humidity 96%. Winds are southwest, 5 miles per hour. Hopefully we get some wind out on the lake tomorrow. Captain Bosquet would like to do some sailing at Lake Monroe Sailing Association. There's sailboat racing on weekends closest to the full moon, once a month. Saturday and Sunday, captain's meetings at 11:30. This is Captain Bosquet, sailor of the high seas. Tonight, 20% chance of isolated thunderstorms and areas of patchy fog. If you're out on the roads and you hit some fog, please slow down, folks. Tonight, low of 68 degrees. Tomorrow, high of 87. 20 to 30% chance of isolated showers and patchy fog in the morning. Sunday night, partly cloudy. Monday, Tuesday, Wednesday, high of 92 and 93 degrees. It'll be around 73 in the evening. So you might want to get your yard work, your gardening done in the mornings. Thanks for tuning in. This is Captain Bosquet. We've got another hour of music coming up for you. This is my first official beat party. I'll be on the air second and fourth Saturdays of the month. We've got some Red Hot Chili Peppers coming up, some Fishbone. And every show, I always like to play something by the Rolling Stones, preferably disco era. Stay tuned.

All right, time for the community calendar. That was the Red Hot Chili Peppers doing the Brothers Cup and Jungle Man off of their Freaky Styly Funky album, my favorite Chili Peppers album. For that, we had Beyonce doing Bodyguard. You're currently listening to Sounds of Fishbone. June 28th, 10 to 4 p.m., the Lawrence County Fairgrounds, the 61st Annual Lawrence County Gym Mineral and Fossil Show. I've heard that's good. I know some rock hounds out there who get a lot of good rocks from there. Stones. Got some of them out in my front yard. All right, Nashville, Indiana Farmers Market with music by Coot Crabtree tomorrow from 11 to 2. It's a really nice farmers market. Live music, lots of good local produce, arts, and crafts in Brown County, Indiana. And I'll have you know that's a good place to get mycelium if you like to inoculate mushroom logs. I've got some oysters and lion's mane going on, hoping to get some shiitakes. And by the way, my band will be out at the Brown County Inn next July 4th, Saturday. Playing with Tumbling Dice. Survivors of Suicide tomorrow from 12:15 to 2:15 at the Monroe County Public Library. And Gene Fugate tomorrow from 1 to 4 at the Ferguson House Beer Garden. I heard he's very good. All right. And Travis Marks at the Nashville House. Thanks for tuning in. This is Captain Bosque, Sailor of the High Seas. Filling in for Beat Party. I'll now be a current installment. Finally made it out of the mailroom, folks. That's right. They let me on the air at 10 o'clock, second and fourth Saturdays of the month. Stay tuned. And let me not forget to read the fact that the following material may contain language which could be considered offensive to some listeners. If you're easily offended by such language, WFHB suggests you exercise your choice not to listen. Thanks for tuning in.

All right, I don't usually like to do a lot of talking on my show if I can help it, but you're listening to Sounds of Fishbone. I was lucky enough to hear them years ago when they played with Primus here at Indiana University. That's right. The university used to bring a lot of great shows here. They played that tune. But this next tune is a new release by Fishbone. Just came out in the last year featuring Mr. George Clinton. And the name of the tune is Last Call in America.

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tip top, drip dry, bottles pop, lips lock, hips rock, don't stop. Big Snoop Dogg is back on the block. PC, Disney, shake that thing to this beat. Tastes like brandy, shaped like Landy, sweet like

0: Thanks for tuning in. You are listening to the Pussycat Dolls. Reminds me of a great band from Nashville, Tennessee. Faster Pussycat. Anyways, thanks for tuning in. This is Captain Bosque, Sailor of the High Seas, Skipper of Malcontent in the house.
1: Hello.
0: She's got a good show, hot show coming up for you. Lots of good funk and other beat music. Thanks for tuning in. Signing off. One love. Peace. Out.
1: Thank you, Captain Bosque. Sailor of the high what?
0: High seas.
1: High seas, yes. I love Chai Sea. I love Chai Sea. What did you put in the high sea, though?
0: Nothing yet.
1: My mom put in all kinds of stuff in the high sea, but I put in some different things, you know? Yeah. Just to make me go to sleep, you know? Sorry, Mom, telling secrets. Anyway, we've got some funk and beats and funky beats for you tonight. It's weather out, and it's got some temperatures, and there's some moisture. So that's the weather. And
2: love it.
1: Also, you might hear some language on here that's more adult in nature, as opposed to safe for the children's. So if you are a children's, please ask your parents for some more milk and go to bed. That's a good thing. You could try that. This is, do I go by Malcontent or Malicious or what do I do tonight? I don't know.
3: How do you feel today?
1: I feel all of it. It's really weird. There's so much going on. So anyway, without further ado, you don't want to listen to me. You didn't tune in to listen to me. Here we go.

I just wanted to let you all know it's Pride Month, and right at the end, we are coming out. Some of these songs are in celebration of Pride, so if they seem a little gay, it's probably because they are.

Hey folks, this is Malcontent, and I want to let you know that you're listening to WFHB, but you knew that. I got some feedback on here. It's crazy. I hope you're not hearing it. I want to let you know again that there might be some adult language on here. Do not adjust your set. It's not by coincidence. Between the hours of 10 p.m. and 5 a.m., we can say and play all that bullshit. So you might hear some things that are a little strong. Anyway, weather coming up. Hot as a motherfucker. Monday, Tuesday, and Wednesday. It's only going to get up to 87 on Sunday, though. It's going to be clear, which is why it's going to be so hot, because there ain't going to be nothing blocking the sun. And the sun hates us. Welcome to Indiana. Lows are going to be in the 70s. It's 70 right now. That is horrible. When does fall come? Anyway. They say pride comes before the fall. So, that's true. We still gotta wait for it. Anyway. What else have we... Oh, yeah. Tune in for Blue Monday on WFHB Monday night at 9 p.m. for 2 hours of the best in classic and contemporary blues. I gotta change this. Hold on. Nah, it's all the same. Anyway, listen live from one of our four frequencies or from our web stream at WFHB.org. That's Blue Monday, Mondays 9 to 11 p.m. on WFHB. And I love this band, Blue Six. Check them out.

Oopsie, I wasn't paying attention, and here we are, at the end of the show. Thanks for joining us. I'm so happy to have been here on time this week. I wasn't coming back from Chicagoland. I hope you enjoyed the show. Happy what's left of Pride Month. Hope to see you all again next weekend. Have a lovely, folks.

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Welcome aboard, my friends. You are tuned to Modern Jet Set. Thank you for flying the fancy skies. My name is Iris Berkeley. I'm your pilot and your flight attendant for flight number 289 of the soundtrack to your utterly fabulous Secret Agent Oh So Funky Life. And this time we took off accompanied by Salt, January 2026 release from the mysterious UK collective called Chapter One. We heard the title track. And in the background right now, it's an artist called Temporary Blessings, a.k.a. Melbourne, Australia trumpet player and composer Liam McGoran. It's on College of Knowledge Records. They keep bringing the cinematic soul and library sounds. This album is called Sumbisori, and the song is Michelin Star. I can't make any promises about the food on this flight, but if you need to page any of our in-flight crew, just hit that button above your head with a picture of a cocktail shaker on it, and someone will be over to help you out shortly. You can also email the flight deck if you'd like any time, day or night, at mail@modernjetset.com. This one is kind of a laid-back vibe, but it's jam-packed with new releases. Kick back, relax, and thanks for flying. It's Modern Jet Set.

Thank you for flying with Modern Jet Set. I am Iris Berkley. We are coming up on a third of the way through this hour-long flight, and we are accompanied by Sean Lee with Yup, Harpsichord Rock. Does what it says what it does. It's the B-side to a collab with Kenny Finnegan of Monophonics out on Coal Mine Records in 2025. Also heard from Sam Henshaw, London R&B sensation, on a record that was released in vinyl only in 2025 and then re-released on digital the following January called It Could Be Worse. We heard Hair Down and some vintage sounds from 1976 from Freeman Music Company. We heard We'll Get Our Share from Freeman. Started it all off then with Jordan Rakai and Jalen Ngonda in a one-off collab born from Jordan Rakai's time as an artist in residence at Abbey Road Studios, a single called What It Gave Me. We got plenty left to give you in the rest of this flight. You need anything at all. In the meantime, it's mail at modernjetset.com. Alton Goon's got a new one, and we'll turn to that in just a couple of moments. So stick around. It's Modern Jet Set.

A pair of tracks with some big international flair to bring us to the halfway point of today's Modern Jet Set Flight. We just heard from Josh Ludlow, British DJ and producer on a vibrant Stereo Ferment compilation from 2025 called Fermented Grooves Volume 4. It was his edit of a track called Vikram. And then Alton Gun's got a new one, sixth record from the Amsterdam-based Turkish psych rock powerhouse called Garip. We heard Öldürme Beni. So like I said, we are halfway through today's Modern Jet Set Flight. Do not worry, there is plenty awaiting you in the second half. Tons of new releases, a little bit of Chinese American Bear, a double dose of Beck, and a couple of other surprises. So stay right where you're at. And as always, thank you for flying the fancy skies.

It's Modern Jet Set. Thank you for joining us on this hour-long escapade through the fancy skies. And in the background, we got a band called The 7 Day Weekend. From 2020's self-titled album, that's Alan Evans and Chris Younger. They're making what they call electro-organic music. Tons of vintage film score influences in there. This song is called The Crystal Coast. A double dose of Beck. Before that, we heard I Only Have Eyes for You. That's a classic 1932 ballad. It's on an All Covers and Rarities album of classic love songs, came out in 2026, called Everybody's Gotta Learn Sometime. And then taking it back to his 10th album from 2006, The Information, we heard Elevator Music. Started it all off with Chinese American Bear, that's Seattle's Ann Tong and Bryce Barston with a new standalone single called No, No, Yeah, Yeah. And we got a few more tracks before we reach our final destination. If in the meantime you find yourself in need of some more Jet Set vibing during the rest of your week, you can always find an instant replay of this most recent flight over on modernjetset.com, plus archives and other goodies for your frequent flyers. You can also always say hi anytime at all at mail@modernjetset.com. It's ever so nice to hear from you. All right, I'll be back in a couple of moments. Ring if you need anything. Thanks for flying. It's Modern Jets.

And my friends, we are beginning our final descent here on Modern Jet Set with some jazzy vibes from the Ezra Collective. This is Ego Killer from 2022's second record from the London group called Where I'm Meant to Be. A short but sweet one before that from SML called Plankton from 2025's How You Been. That's Anna Butters on bass, synth player Jeremiah Chu, sax player Josh Johnson, percussionist Booker Stardrum, and guitarist Gregory Ullman, an all-star cast from 2025. Also heard from Alice Costello on a searingly beautiful solo effort called Move On With A Year from 2026. She's out of London. We heard a song called Damned If You Do, and Dina Ergen started us off. They've got a fourth record out, the Swedish post-folk pop quartet. It's called Menis Cobarn, and we heard the title track. I'm Iris Berkeley. I want to sincerely thank you for joining me on today's Flight of Fancy. Until next week, may your champagne flute overflow with them. We'll meet right back here next time for another extra fancy flight. If you heard anything you loved today, you can find this most recent flight and a full show archive, including track lists, whenever you need a getaway. That's all over on modernjetset.com. But until we meet again, stay safe, stay sane, stay sassy, and most importantly, stay sexy, my friends.

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gotta understand something here. This music is the glue of the world. It holds it all together. Without this, life would be meaningless.

0: 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It's just music.
1: 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I'm Greg Cott of the Chicago Tribune.
2: And I'm Jim DeRogatis from WBEZ and Columbia College. Brian Ferry talks to us about jazz, Roxy Music, and going solo. And later, we review the new album from the always fascinating and ever controversial Kanye West. 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
5: 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We don't have any rules. 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The Wild Wild West. 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
6: Oh.
7: What speakers was it?
6: I think a blue speaker.
1: That is a piece of a three-minute commercial that recently aired during halftime of the NBA Finals game between Miami and San Antonio, featuring Jay-Z promoting his new album, Magna Carta Holy Grail, in a room with producers Rick Rubin, Pharrell Williams, Timbaland, and Swizz Beatz. Think about it. A three-minute primetime ad during one of the biggest sporting events in the country. That's how Jay-Z's promoting his new album, not via the traditional record industry. This is part of a rumored $20 million partnership between Jay-Z and Samsung. 1 million copies of Jay-Z's new album are going to be given to Samsung Galaxy smartphone users for free 72 hours ahead of the album's release in July. It's going to be delivered via a Magna Carta app available later this month. Now, the Wall Street Journal is reporting that Samsung is paying $5 a piece for each of these albums, meaning that Jay-Z's got $1 million seller already and $5 million in his pocket. Not a bad way to kick off your new album's promotional campaign. And if Billboard recognizes these sales as legit, he's got a runaway bestseller as well.
2: Well, Greg, there may be some question about whether Jay-Z gets a runaway bestseller recognized by Billboard, but Billboard certainly has recognized Black Sabbath, and it was merely 42 years in coming. Black Sabbath has debuted at number one with its new album, 13, for the first time in a 42-year career. The only time in the U.S. that they ever got close to the top 10 was with the Master of Reality in 1971. That made it to number eight. In the U.K., they had one other number one album with Paranoid, but now they've broken the UK chart record for the longest period between number ones, previously held by Bob Dylan, who had one in 1970 and the next in 2009.

0: This is Sound Opinions, and you're hearing a jazz instrumental cover of the Roxy Music classic Love is the Drug by the band's founder and our guest this week, Brian Ferry. Ferry formed the band in 1971 along with bassist Graham Simpson, Phil Manzanera, Andy Mackay, Paul Thompson, and the inimitable Brian Eno. The sound of Roxy Music was very much a pastiche of all the influences that molded the musical brain of Brian Ferry. He would go on to have a very successful solo career, covering a wide variety of artists and musical styles.
1: Brian Ferry decided to go back to his roots on his latest album, The Jazz Age. He covers a number of songs from his and Roxy Music's catalog in a 20s big band jazz style. So we began the conversation by asking him why he decided to go that route.
2: Well, I'd always fancy doing a kind of instrumental album of my songs, and last year we were doing a box set to commemorate all the kind of Roxy Studio albums since 72, and I thought, well, it would be a good time to do this project, and so I then decided to do it in the style of the 20s. Jazz from that period has always been kind of music that I liked, and from an early age, when I was 10 years old, 55, I became kind of really keen fan of jazz music and started my long sort of journey listening to it, I guess, starting with, you know, people like Louis Armstrong and Duke Ellington, and then Billie Holiday was always like a huge favourite of mine. Of course, she was a singer, but most of the albums I listened to were kind of instrumental things. Coleman Hawkins was a really big favourite of mine, and eventually my hero really became Charlie Parker, who the bebop period, you know, with Miles Davis, Dizzy Gillespie.

0: When I started making albums, though, in 72, and in fact from the mid-60s on, I didn't really listen to jazz for quite a few years until just fairly recently. In the last 5 years or so, I've kind of been listening, going through my old records and listening to a lot of stuff that I liked years ago. And so I guess that's how I came to do this Jazz Age album.
1: 10-year-old kid listening to jazz, what was speaking to you about that music? What hit your 10-year-old mind at that point and blew it open?
0: I don't know. It's interesting. It's really interesting. I don't know. Just something hit me. And there was a kind of trad revival going on in England in the mid-50s of where, you know, people were playing kind of New Orleans music. And but once I listened to them, I wanted to listen to the real thing and went to the source of it all, you know, which is basically, you know, Armstrong's Hot 5 and Hot 7 and him playing with King Oliver and then later in the 20s, the Cotton Club Orchestra with Duke Ellington. They played some beautiful stuff and it just touched me.

0: And I used to read all the magazines and jazz magazines and stuff. I went to see quite a few people as they passed through my hometown of Newcastle in the north of England. Saw Dizzy Gillespie and Count Basie and, yeah, Modern Jazz Quartet, lots of different people.
1: Well, Brian, you know, you speak so eloquently of your passion for the jazz of that era. I understand why the jazz is a jazz interpretation of your music. I guess I'm still baffled by why you decided to do an instrumental interpretation. you know, why didn't you sing?
0: Oh, yeah.
1: You know,
0: well, that was the main reason for doing it initially, was that I wanted to see, you know, I guess I wanted to have on record, you know, some of my songs without vocals, you know, as tunes, as melodies, to put the spotlight, I suppose, on me as the songwriter rather than the singer, you know. And I quite like the purity of it, you know, instrumentally, see how they would stand up. It was a very enjoyable process because it's great working with all those kind of great acoustic instruments, you know, the various saxophones. We even had bass sax on this album, featured quite heavily, which was a great instrument of the period, which defined some of those records from the 20s, you know. And most of my career has been, as you know, spent with screaming electric guitars, you know, and which are also great, but it's nice to get away from that and do something different and perhaps in some ways more refined.
2: I interviewed you a few years ago. You were covering some blues songs at the time, and it never occurred to me that the blues was particularly a big influence in your music. And you said something along the lines of those early blues songs, which must have coincided with this period where you were listening to a lot of jazz as a kid. You know, quite simple, quite emotional, highly stylized. And you said, that's what captured my attention. It seems like there's an element of style here that has been a thread through your music.
0: I guess so. I mean, musically and visually, because all of those people I liked, they all seemed to just look so damn cool. You know, people like Leadbelly, who was a bit of a kind of dandy, you know, he's always really dressed up in pretty cool clothes. And of course, Duke Ellington, all the jazz players that I ever saw, either in photographs or in real life, they would dress up to go on stage, and it was a big deal. It was like, hey, you know, this is serious work. And I kind of liked that. And it related to, in some ways, to the movies that I liked. People like, you know, Fred Astaire, Cary Grant, who always kind of looked amazing. And same with the bebop players in their own way. They were kind of, you know, great characters to look at, you know.
2: And there was something very adult about it too, I would imagine.
0: That's very true. It kind of, you felt somehow, this is my music. And I didn't really have any contemporaries who were into that kind of stuff. I was very much in my own little world there. I think some of my sister's friends used to let me, she was older than me, but let me come listen to their Duke Ellington records. That was a special favor, yeah.
1: From the beginning, hanging out with the older, sophisticated women, Brian Ferry.
0: Oh, yes.
1: We're talking to Brian Ferry.
0: You have to start some way.
1: Oh, there you go. We're talking to Brian Ferry on Sound Opinions. Brian, one of the things that the jazz age does for me and Greg is it offers us the opportunity to kind of take you through your career, because there are elements from every era of your career here, starting with the first song that Roxy Music released as a single, Virginia Plain.

0: you have to, you know, 40 years later when you're revisiting, reinterpreting so radically a song like that, does it take you back to where you were when you wrote it and how it came together and why it stands the test of time?
1: In some ways, yeah, but because you do kind of have flashbacks of, oh, yeah, I remember when we did that, and various kind of images flash into the mind when you're doing a remake of something like that. But on the other hand, you just look at it, you know, quite dispassionately as well, you know, because you think, oh, you know, this is a song that could be done in many different ways. And I've discovered that through my own efforts as a kind of translator of other people's songs and interpreting songs by other artists. It's been quite an adventure for me to say, oh, where can I take this song? And I feel it, but I'd like to kind of describe it in another way somehow.

0: I was very confident with this project because I knew the players could improvise so beautifully, and improvisation is, as you know, a really big part of jazz. And, you know, you can arrange certain parts of the tune that they play together.
1: Mm. Well, improvisation's always been a key part of your work, and also this idea of the pastiche. Yeah. When I interviewed you in person, it was one of my greatest days as a journalist ever. We went over to the Art Institute of Chicago, which was doing a big surrealism exhibit, and that led us into this long conversation of surrealism leading into the pop art movement and Richard Hamilton and his influence. Mm-hmm. But for younger listeners who don't realize that this approach of taking so many different ingredients, putting them together in new ways, can you talk about how that has formed your life and led up to this album today?
0: Yeah, well,

really originated in the South, you know, in New Orleans and thereabouts. It was interesting in the first days of Roxy kind of, I don't know, just assembling. All the songs seemed to be like a collage to me.

0: after the first album, a kind of direction developed more with For Your Pleasure, which is the second album, which is one of my favourite things we did.
1: Yeah.
0: What we wanted to do was, what I certainly wanted to do was do kind of music which had a lot of emotion in it, because passion is really the driving force of music, I think. But also I wanted, like, ideas, and studying a bit under Richard Hamilton, and who had kind of, also, he in turn had followed Duchamp. These are all kind of intellectual people, and I wanted to get some of this kind of approach, kind of ideas into the music, as well as the feelings. Feeling is the most important thing, but it's good to have some cute ideas too.
1: Yeah, as you said, the screaming guitars, but also food for thought.
0: Yeah, exactly, yeah.
2: Well, you'd mentioned the influence of Hamilton, and I remember you saying once that, you know, at University of Newcastle, the art students, there were a couple of factions there, weren't there? It seemed like, you know, the jazz crowd didn't hang with the pop art crowd, right?
0: That's right. Yeah, they were the kind of School of Paris, kind of beatniks and kind of bohemians, and there wasn't a beard to be found on the pop art side of the building. You know? We were all kind of listening to a different kind of rhythm. We were listening to Motown and Stax records and stuff like that, you know. So, yeah, it was a different thing.

We'll continue our conversation with Brian Ferry in a minute on Sound Opinions from WBEZ Chicago and PRX. And the name Brian Eno might come up again. Then stay tuned because we'll give our reviews of Yeezus, the latest from Kanye West.

0: On Sound Opinions, everyone's a critic. So now it's time to hear what you have to say.
1: New messages.
2: And I'll get back to you.
3: Hi, my name is Rick, and I'm calling from Oak Park, Illinois. Just enjoyed your show on the families in music. Coincidentally, I've been listening for the last couple of weeks to the Andrews Sisters. They blow me away. They're just an incredible sort of presage to rock and roll, that in the 40s they could have Boogie Woogie Bugle Boy sounding so upbeat, so danceable, and just so getting close to what rock eventually might become. Glad to get a chance to mention them, even just on a recording. Talk to you later.

Good morning, Jim and Greg. This is Casey Taylor from Austin, Texas. The Father's Day show. I was surprised you did not talk about Loudon Rainwhite and his whole clan, including his wife, Kate, and her sister, Anna, and also the kids, Rufus and Martha. Be nice to explore that a little bit further, except for Rufus.

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I appreciate his musical talents, but sounds like he took voice lessons from Mumbles with Dick Tracy. Would like to see more about Loudon. He's the guy. Keep up the good work, guys.

Hi, this is Katie from Deerfield. I am calling because I loved your show about family bands, and I wanted to mention one of my favorite family bands who have flown under the radar for a lot of people. Trip Shakespeare of Minneapolis was fronted by Dan Wilson and his brother Matt. And after that band's demise in 1993, Dan went on to have two other careers as the frontman of Semisonic and then more recently as a Grammy-winning songwriter for Adele and the Dixie Chicks. But Trip Shakespeare, which was in the beginning, was a power pop band driven by the vocal and guitar interplay of the equally talented Wilson brothers. Occasionally, the brothers do a live show together, and it is definitely worth attending.

Hi, this is Laura from Nashville, Tennessee. Just heard the Roaches on your show. Love the Roaches. I've never heard them before, even though I was living and alive during the 70s. You mentioned the sound of families harmonizing together. The term I've heard is blood harmony. There is something essentially the same about family voices that blend like no other voices can blend. And it's called blood harmony. Love the show. Bye.

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0: I'd like to think so.
1: Welcome back to Sound Opinions. I'm Jim DeRogatis. My partner is Greg Kot, and our guest this week is Brian Ferry, solo artist, style icon, and founder of Roxy Music. Ferry formed the band in 1971 with the one and only Brian Eno. They made two albums together, the self-titled debut in 1972 and For Your Pleasure in 1973, before Eno left the group because of creative differences. But he actually returned to work with Ferry on his new album, The Jazz Age. And so we asked Brian Ferry about what Brian Eno brings to the table as a musical collaborator.
0: The main house of palace.
2: He can shake things up a bit, you know. He can kind of just add another element of surprise. You know, you could say, maybe, here's a track that I've been working on and feed you one of these instruments. And you could maybe distress it, distort it, do something and make it more interesting. And he invariably, you know, will do that. Now, he's very, very interesting and also very amusing. And one of the great things about working with people in music is humour, funnily enough. Even though you can be working on a tragic album or whatever, it's great to be working with people who can make you laugh from time to time. And Brian and I always got on very well in that sense.

0: when you started working with him again, you know, that frantic track that you include on the Jazz Age album, I thought, you had mentioned that it's kind of nice working with Eno now because we're less competitive than we used to be. There used to be a little bit of push and pull back and forth, I would imagine, when you were younger on those first couple of records. Did that tension or that competition make the music better, in your opinion, or was it...
1: Oh, I think so, definitely. I think an element of conflict in creativity is always a good thing. It's not that we were at war in the studio, but I think we're always vying, not just me and Brian, but also Phil and Andy, you know, to try and get our kind of stamp on the track, you know, and whichever song it was. And that was good. It was kind of... It was a kind of healthy rivalry, I think. But I think the good ideas hopefully always won out in the end.

0: Are you guys all still mates, Brian? Will Phil Manzanera or Andy Mackay give you a call and say, wow, a jazz, 20s jazz Louis Armstrong version of Bogus Man? I wasn't expecting that, Brian. Good job.
1: No, I haven't had that call, but I have from Brian, funnily enough, from Eno. He told me he loved the I Thought and the whole album. He said, it shouldn't have worked, but it did. Praise indeed.
2: Were you sad to see him go after that second Roxy record? I know you hold that second Roxy record in high esteem.
1: I wasn't at the time, but but looking back, it would have been great to have had him on board for the next one in particular, Stranded, even though it probably benefited in some ways by having a change of personnel. In fact, to his great credit, Brian's always gone on record saying that was the best Roxy album.

0: but it certainly has a quality about it, which was, you know, different from your pleasure. So it was another chapter which maybe had to be written without Ryan there. But it'd be great to re-cut it with him on it, I think.
1: Mm-hmm. that'd be a project.
0: Nostalgic gesture, yeah.
2: How did that change the working method for you, Brian, with Eno out of the group and writing that music?
0: I was pretty in love at that time with the idea of Eddie Jobson being in the band, because he'd worked on the intervening album I did, which was my first solo album. After For Your Pleasure, I did

0: For Your Pleasure had been quite an intense record, and after it was over, I kind of wanted to do something which was very, very different, clear my head of it, kind of. And so I did, you know, Hard Rain's Gonna Fall, and the title track, These Foolish Things, was an old standard from the 30s.
1: A cigarette that bears a lipstick's traces, an airline ticket to

0: an interesting selection of songs that had kind of influenced me in some way. And Eddie Jobson played on that, violin and keyboards. And he brought a kind of other, an extra musical dimension to what I was doing. And I guess after the experimentation of For Your Pleasure, I wanted to do something that was legitimately musical, if you see what I mean.
1: Mm-hmm.
0: And Eddie could layer these violins and sound like an orchestra and play beautifully in a classical piano, and which is something we hadn't had in Roxy.

0: the unsung hero, of course, I must say, of For Your Pleasure was John Porter, who is never mentioned, but was the bass player on that album.
1: Mm-hmm.
0: And he was, in fact, at college with me and played in my college band. We played in that together for a short while. And we were looking for a bass player for Your Pleasure. And I suddenly thought, well, John can play bass. He's a guitarist, really, but he could play. And he came and played bass, and he did all those tracks and brought a great presence to the Bogus Man, which he also played guitar on, of course, which not many people knew that.

You mentioned These Foolish Things, the solo debut in 73, and so many of your records are rich with these reinterpretations of classic rock songs. You know, Jealous Guy.

0: the business of interpreting other people's work? How is that different from the business of creating or the business of reinterpreting your own work?
1: It's great to write your own songs. And after, well, I suppose 73, from the first album onwards, I mean, I thought, well, this could be a very interesting thing to do. I mean, all the great singers of the 20th century really, up to that point, hadn't been songwriters at all. Elvis didn't write songs. Bing Crosby didn't write songs. Frank Sinatra didn't write songs. Billie Holiday wrote a couple only, really. She was an interpreter of the highest order. And I thought it would be nice to do an album where I could just sing and not worry about the whole angst of composition, you know, of writing, especially lyric writing, which I found very testing. And obviously, there was this great precedence, of course, of jazz musicians taking standards and reinventing them. With a few of the covers that we did succeed. I think Hard Rain's Gonna Fall being the first one. It was fun to do that. And I thought, oh, this is great to be able to make music but not have to, you know, worry about every word I wrote or every aspect of the composition side. So it became a great holiday away from my own writing. Plus, I didn't really want to write myself out.
2: You have to have the range and the curiosity also to sort of discover
1: that
2: stuff.
1: Curiosity is a big thing. I have always had a very curious nature, and I said, what would happen if you did this? What would happen if we tried that? And, which can drive people crazy, of course, mm-hmm. if you're working with them in the studio, because you sometimes want to try everything, and you have to show restraint sometimes.
2: mm-hmm. That's why some of those records took 7 years, Brian. Is that what you're saying?
1: Yeah, that's what I'm trying to tell you.
2: Well, you know, that curiosity was there from the start. You lead off the jazz age with Do the Strand, and it's fascinating to me that you do an instrumental version of a track where I think it's like one of the very highest standards of you as a lyricist. You mentioned that Cole Porter was an influence, not exactly a household
1: That's
2: name
1: right.
2: in 1972.
1: Yeah, but he was a brilliant lyricist. And,
2: sure.
1: And all-around songwriter and socialite. mm-hmm. And he was quite a character and very smart, very bright, and brought a great kind of sophistication from another world, really, into his lyric writing.
2: So that was kind of your send-up of him, I take it.
1: Well, it was a kind of homage to mm-hmm. him, really. It was a tribute to him because saying, well, let's write a song about the ultimate dance, kind of the dance of life or something, and throwing in all kinds of things that I liked. And it became a kind of one of the best songs that we did live for the Roxy fans that followed us. We, mm-hmm. It was just a kind of rallying song, you know?
2: Yeah.

0: tables.
1: It's always been a fun song and an important part of the Roxy canon, if that's the right word.
2: Sure.
1: And so to start off the album with that seemed quite a cool idea.
2: And yet you pull the lyrics out of it. You wanted to, there's something more to it than just these words.
1: Yeah, lyrics, who needs them?

0: Well, there's an incredible range of material there. Roxy did reunite 10 years ago. You said one of the dilemmas that you had, Brian, at the time about which version of Roxy music do people want out there? I thought that was kind of a...
1: That's true.
0: Because really there's like three phases of the group, right?
1: That's true. Very true. Yeah, they all have their interesting moments as well. I mean, obviously in America, I would say that the Avalon period is more well-known generally. In as much as that was the most successful album that we did.

0: And it was a kind of an album that I get hear a lot of compliments about over the years, and it's some of the kind of early fans, for fans of the earlier music, of course, thought it was a bit too smooth or too, whether sophisticated is the right word, maybe, I'm not sure. But it was a very moody record, and it's a great sound, you know, mixed by the great Bob Clearmount, and we made that in the power station in New York.
1: Mm-hmm.
0: It does capture something.

You know, you look back on it now, it holds up very well. You mentioned the sound of Avalon. I remember for about 10 years you would walk into stereo stores in Chicago, for example, and that record would be on as the way you tested the greatness of your stereo system, because this had that full dynamic range and, you know, it was beautifully mixed and it sounded wonderful coming out of the speakers.

0: And it reminded me of a comment you made at one point, which was that, you know, Ellington treated the orchestra as his instrument. Uh-huh. You know, I kind of looked at the studio as my instrument, and it seemed like that was the culmination of that sort of attraction.
1: Yeah, because you'd find that there were a lot of things that were kind of created with, say, two or three guitars, and you think it's like one solo, but it's actually, you know, two or three different events that have been kind of glued together, and a lot of that sort of stuff went on.
2: Avalon stands, mm-hmm. Brian, as the last Roxy album, 1982. There wasn't a temptation after that great new millennial reunion to move forward?
1: Yeah, there was, and we did a few days in London in a studio, but I didn't get the same kind of, it didn't feel quite right to me. Mm. So I abandoned that idea, and I guess I was enjoying too much, you know, working as a solo artist, because I had a kind of a strong team of musicians anyway who had become like my new band, you know.
0: You know, you think back on your career, you know, the first four or five Roxy Music records seemed to come out in a complete rush. I mean, they were just one on top of the other and changing very fast. You know, I made a joke earlier about, you know, you spacing out the time between solo records. And is it because you feel like your standards have increased in terms of what you consider an acceptable song? Or is it more a case of, you know, where's the time, you know?
1: It's both. As life develops, you do find less time for songwriting. Songwriting takes time. When I was starting my career at the beginning, I mean, I didn't really have any other life except music, you know. And also I felt I had something to prove, I guess. And so every waking moment was spent, you know, writing and recording. And then you start trying to develop a life as well, you know. So I still go to work every day, and I'm very fortunate to have a great studio. And so it's a pleasure to go to work. But I like making records, which is a kind of daytime thing for me, whereas I always see like songwriting as a night activity. Hmm. It's just you and the piano and the cigarette smoke.
2: Well, it's been an honor and a pleasure talking to Brian Ferry.
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2: 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What are your favorite Roxy Music or Brian Ferry memories? And who else should go jazz? Sound off at 888-859-1800. Coming up on Sound Opinions from WBEZ Chicago and PRX, Greg drops a quarter into the Desert Island Jukebox, and we review the hotly anticipated and divisive album from Kanye West.

Welcome back to Sound Opinions. I'm Jim DeRogatis. I'm here with Greg Kot, and that is the one and only Kanye West with a new track called Black Skinhead from his sixth album, Yeezus. Greg, I don't know how much introduction Kanye needs. If you don't know who he is at this point, you've been under a rock for the last decade. He debuted with a great triptych of albums, 2004, 2005, 2007. College Dropout, Late Registration, Graduation, rewriting the rules of what hip-hop is and can be. In 2008, he threw us a curveball, 808s and Heartbreak, a dark night of the soul album inspired by the death of his mother and the end of his engagement. The ego and the accomplishments grew even bigger with his last album, 2010, My Beautiful Dark Twisted Fantasy. Everyone in the music world has been wondering, what is he going to give us the sixth time out? He's been in the news a lot lately. He and his current love, Kim Kardashian, just had a baby. As he was preparing to become a dad, he was making this album, jetting back and forth to Paris to record it. Forget about everything you read gossip-wise about Kanye West. Let's listen to this music, and Greg and I'll come back and give our opinions. This is a track called Hold My Liquor by Kanye West from Yeezus on Sound Opinions.

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1: That is Hold My Liquor, a track from the new Kanye West album, Yeezus. It features Chief Keef, a new hip-hop artist from Chicago. In fact, Kanye's sound is referencing a lot of that new Chicago hip-hop sound, 2013's Chicago drill music scene. There's also a lot of the sparse minimalism of 90s industrial music. You're hearing a lot of references to the harsh edges of Ministry, Nine Inch Nails, etc., and avant rap. You know, disposable heroes of hip-hopercy from the early 90s, Saul Williams' Death Grips more recently. Kanye has changed his sound yet again. I think he was noted for more of this lush production. Here he has gone in the opposite direction. Harsh, brutally minimal, sometimes stripped down to the point where it's just little more than West's voice and a drum beat. And that's defying expectations. The whole idea here is I'm not what you expect. There's a sample of a gospel record in the middle of the first track in which the choir is singing, "He'll give us what we need. It may not be what we want." So Kanye basically knows, I'm not making any radio hits for you on this one, folks. This is about me and my anger, really, at, you know, some broader issues that he wants to talk about. You know, the obsessions with race, class, and sex, especially of the interracial variety, but also how these things speak to the bigger issues of control and freedom. That's the big subtext here in this record. I think he perceives of himself as a fairly successful guy, both as an artist and a businessman, but I don't think he feels like I've got a seat at the big boy table in those corporate suites. I'm still being treated like a slave. And he's bringing that point home in a number of different ways on this record. Are my new business partners basically just new slave owners in corporate disguise? But the downfall of this record, and I think it's got amazing music on it and some amazing points to make, is some of the delivery. There's some really vile, tasteless examples of misogynist, sexually violent language in a lot of these songs that really kind of obscures the larger points that he's trying to make. You know, he's playing into this sexual predator stereotype. And I think the larger point he's trying to make, there's a line in the record where he says, they see a black man with a white woman at the top floor, they're going to come kill King Kong. And that is the image that he sees of the African-American male in our society. He's trying to poke some holes into that. But at the same time, he's playing into that stereotype. Does he need to make that point while yet again degrading women? And I think he's smarter than that. He knows there are other ways of approaching this topic without degrading women. I wish he hadn't done that. For me, it's not Kanye's best work. It is definitely worth hearing, but it is a burn it album at best.
2: You know, I'm really troubled by this album. You and I have followed Kanye West since the first mixtape. We know this guy. We have defended this guy. He is not the caricature and the cartoon that you see in the media. He is a really smart artist who happens to be really bad at public relations, consistently shooting himself in the foot. I think that this album is like having the most beautiful, pure gold frame you can imagine, and then putting a painting in it by Thomas Kincaid, shopping mall artist. And by that, I mean that the music is extraordinary. It is taking what can be considered a hip-hop backing in fascinating new directions. There are samples of Nina Simone's version of Strange Fruit. He's working with Daft Punk on several tracks, and he brings in super producer Rick Rubin to help tie the whole thing together. Here is something I noticed. Rick Rubin gave a short interview to the Wall Street Journal, and he said he spent 2 hours with Kanye on a Sunday night in the studio after Kanye came from his baby shower with Kim Kardashian, and he did half the album's vocals in those 2 hours. And I think it feels that way. The easy misogyny, the sloppy racism. He is so much better than this. It's hard to take him seriously on any of the things he's trying to say about race. He mentions that phrase, Chirac, 500 kids killed in Chicago last year. But then he says nothing about it. I would give this a flat-out trash it on the basis of the lyrics, but it's a buy-it masterpiece on the basis of the music. So I guess that's in the middle. I guess it's a burn-it. You have to listen to it. But wow, what a disappointment from a great talent.
3: I tell you, little buddy, this whole island is bewitched.

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1: As often as possible here on Sound Opinions, one of us likes to take a trip to the desert island and play you a track we can't live without. This week, it's Greg's turn. He's going to parachute down from the Goodyear blimp. What do you got for us, Mr. Cott?
2: Jim, I've been thinking a lot about the predecessors to what Kanye West has been doing on his new album, Yeezus, in hip-hop in particular, this sort of harsh, minimalist landscape, busting out of the boundaries of what hip-hop can be. I want to talk about an artist in particular who I think did it better than Kanye, Saul Williams. He got signed in the 90s by Rick Rubin, who worked with Kanye on his new record. And I think Rubin saw Williams as a traditional hip-hop artist. Williams didn't really want any part of it. By his second album, self-titled in 2004, he was completely busting out of the genre with something that people were calling at the time industrial rap, certainly a genre-bending record. Just look at the guest artists on the record, not your traditional guest artists that you would see on a hip-hop record. Zach Della Rocca from Rage Against the Machine, Serj Tankian from System of a Down. It led to a tour with Nine Inch Nails, and Trent Reznor loved what he was hearing and offered to work with Williams on his next record, The Inevitable Rise and Liberation of Niggy Tardis. But I think it all began with that self-titled record in 2004, and the track I'm going to play from it, you actually might have heard on a gym shoe commercial, but don't let that throw you off. This is a raging track about slave reparations. The line, "I want my money back," over that thundering drum beat and a synthesizer that I can only describe as sounding like a tea kettle when it's just about to burst. Here's List of Demands from Saul Williams on Sound Opinions.

0: 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Greg, what do we have on the show next week?
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0: Greg, as always, we have some thank yous to say on the way out. Sound Opinions is produced by Robin Lynn, Jason Saldana, and Annie Minoff. Special thanks this week to WHYY for letting me tape in Philadelphia. And our fearless leader, our executive producer, Tori Southside Malatia. He's a man who dresses so well, he gives fashion tips to Brian Ferry.

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0: Sonny Rollins was known for his cool post-bop jazz sound, something he brought to his own compositions and to popular tunes, including cowboy songs and other familiar melodies.
1: To me, it's all Americana because I grew up going to the movies and, you know, the whole Western thing was part of my growing up, really.
0: The introspective Sonny Rollins, a man of great discipline, will hear how he did it. Speaking of cowboys and jazz, two of my favorite topics, we'll hear Ella Mae Moore singing Cow Cow Boogie, Willie Nelson's Redheaded Stranger, and New Orleans guitarist Danny Barker with a song of cowboy life. Let's start with a visit to that jazz byway called Green Dolphin Street. Nancy Wilson with George Shearing's quintet on American Roots. Love.

Olio, a beloved Sonny Rollins composition, performed there in 1954 with Rollins on tenor sax, the ensemble led by Miles Davis on trumpet, Horace Silver piano, Percy Heath bass, and Kenny Clark on drums. That's from the Miles recording Bag's Groove. We'll be talking with Sonny Rollins later this hour. He grew up in Harlem and heard some great musicians, including the Stride Piano Man and all-around entertainer Fats Waller, heard here in 1937. My Window Faces South on American Roots. Wait.

I'm Nick Spitzer. This is American Roots, where we're setting the scene for the great tenor sax player Sonny Rollins, a man known to play calypso in nearly every live set. We've got two tunes that herald that connection of the English Caribbean in jazz. One coming up from Dizzy Gillespie. First, though, the Jamaican guitarist and singer Lord Flea with his Calypsonians. They're saluting Dizzy Gillespie and all his favorite jazz men in 1957 with Calypso Bebop on American Roots.

0: Dizzy Gillespie on trumpet, championing all things Caribbean, with James Moody on tenor and Kenny Barron on the keys, sending their calypso greetings, Trinidad Hello, from the 1964 album Jambo Caribe. Our guest also has a Caribbean connection.
1: Late tenor saxophonist Sonny Rollins was one of the premier players in jazz. Rollins has been a favorite of both fans and critics, traversing bebop and cool with a strong melodic sound.

The calypso rhythm that Sonny Rollins captured on one of his best-known tunes, St. Thomas, comes from family life. Sonny's parents were natives of the Virgin Islands. Sonny was born Walter Theodore Rollins in 1930 and grew up in Harlem. His brother and sister were classically trained musicians, but Sonny turned to jazz early, and by his 20s, he was playing tenor sax with top jazz men like Bud Powell, Miles Davis, and Thelonious Monk. By the late 1950s, Sonny Rollins had a long list of recordings to his name. Many are still classics today, including Saxophone Colossus, Tenor Madness, and Freedom Suite.

0: Sonny Rollins' music ranges from social statements to sweet remakes of popular songs. He absorbed it all in his youth, the sounds of his neighborhood, the radio and movies, and the music in his household.
1: My mother had a lot of these Caribbean records, so I heard a lot of Caribbean records at home. And my mother would take me to some of these Caribbean dances, so I heard it there. But generally in the neighborhood, I heard more mainland jazz, you know, people like Fats Waller and so forth.
2: They have a new expression along Old Harlem Way that tells you when a party is 10 times more than gay.
0: Is there a connection between those early days and your love of those kinds of stage performers in the popular, jazz of the day?
1: Yeah, I think so, Nick, because when I listened to Fats Waller on the radio, it gave me such a feeling of beatitude almost.

0: Then, of course, when I heard Louis Jordan and that great band he had, the Timpani Five, and he was playing saxophone, and I loved the saxophone. So it was all sort of laid out for me, really, at an early age.
1: This ain't no jam, the jam can scram. Baby, come on and knock me a kiss.
0: I was born in Harlem proper, which was sort of the lowlands. And then we moved up on the hill, which was sort of a upscale area. And all of the trap people in the black community lived up there, W.E.B. Du Bois, Thurgood Marshall. I used to see him. A lot of great jazz musicians, Duke Ellington, lived nearby. And Coleman Hawkins, my idol on tenor saxophone, he lived right around the corner. So
2: what a neighborhood.
0: It was fantastic. Yeah, it was fantastic.

0: Plus, I like the way Coleman Hawkins always carried himself in a very respectable, dignified manner. And that appealed to me a lot because I was sort of a socially conscious guy by dint of my grandmother, who was a big Garvey and Paul Robeson follower. And as a kid, we would march up and down Lenox Avenue, you know, with our rallies for Paul Robeson and so on. So, you know, as teenagers, we would watch all these guys. And as I look back, it was a great, great place to grow up in.
1: You mentioned Paul Robeson being in the neighborhood. And if we fast forward up to the recordings right after 9/11, Without a Song, you are, in a sense, digging back to that, but bringing it up to a current moment, a very emotional moment in American life.
0: Right. That's a reference to Paul Robeson, right. He did that song.

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And all those songs stay with me. I mean, you know, all the movies that I went to and the radio and movies, which was the media in those days. I am a guy that can bring out old songs, which I do often, much to the consternation of my musicians.

0: Yeah, your movie repertoire is amazing. I really loved when you did the Western stuff. I'm an old cowhand.
1: Right. Movie.
0: You can connect to modern jazz and cowboys all in one moment, which is a remarkable thing, I think.
1: Yeah. Well, to me, it's all Americana because I grew up going to the movies and I would spend a lot of time with my uncle and he'd take me to these cowboy movies. And boy, did I like that. So, you know, the whole Western thing was part of my growing up, really.

0: Well, let's talk about the frontier of bebop. You're growing up through a moment when you've got Charlie Parker, Dizzy Gillespie, obviously Miles Davis and Monk. What's your first memory of Thelonious Monk?
1: Well, I played with on a little job in Harlem. The bandstand was up over the bar, you know, one of these really small places. And Monk played opposite us. Later on, of course, Monk was one of the people that expressed a liking for my work, encouraged me a great deal. He was one of my teachers, really. I'd learned a lot from playing with Monk.

0: One of the things that interests me in listening to you playing with Monk and you in general is that both of you improvise so much on melody. To me, it makes it very approachable for a lot of listeners.
1: Well, I like melodies. You know, I like singers. I like Billie Holiday, Billy Eckstine, Nat King Cole. So I think that my playing reflects that. Some people play the chord changes. I play more according to the melody. It's just my particular way of improvising, you know.

0: I'm looking at a recording, Bags Groove, with Miles Davis, and you're there in 1954. I wondered about some of the songs of yours that came out of that recording session, ones that became other people's standards, which is, you know, puts you out front as a composer.
1: Well, the ones that I myself composed, Doxy and Olio and Arridge, and the things that I did with Miles, I really can't put too much credence in myself. I guess I have to consider myself a composer of sorts. But I'm a guy that takes a lot from other people, other places. Occasionally I can hear something. I said, well, gee, that sounds completely original. But who knows? It probably isn't. I probably heard that, too, when I was a kid.

Saxophonist Sonny Rollins, the composer, and his tune Doxy, performed with Miles Davis in 1954. The conclusion to our conversation with Sonny Rollins in a moment on American Roots.

This is American Roots, where we've been revisiting a conversation with the late Sonny Rollins, a musician of Olympian talent and perseverance. Those are two things Rollins had in common with fellow tenor saxophonist John Coltrane, with whom he recorded the classic Tenor Madness in 1956.

0: Coltrane, of course, people looked at us at the time as sort of rivals because that was the way things are in jazz. Personally, we were great friends. Coltrane was one of my best friends in life. Coltrane's a beautiful person. He's really like a very spiritual guy, and it was a great privilege.
1: Like Coltrane, Sonny Rollins' spiritual side always shaped his music, and over the years he took time away from the scene to reflect, to hone his skills. The most noted sabbatical began in 1959, 2 years of solitary practice on Brooklyn's Williamsburg Bridge, resulting in the 1962 recording, The Bridge.

0: In life, as in music, Sonny Rollins was in a constant state of self-improvement, studying Zen Buddhism in Japan and yoga in India. The loss of his wife, Lucille, in 2004 was devastating in another personal challenge. But in the end, he always returned to his spiritual center, music.
1: That's one of the things that I'm most proud of in my own life, that I was able to heed my own counsel. Even now, people say, why do you practice? You know everything, you know, this kind of stuff. But I'm seeking something higher. So that's why I practice. That's for today. But in life, I'm also seeking, because I've been through a lot in my life. And I was able to stop smoking and stop drinking, stop using drugs. All of those things were very important to me, and they showed me that there's something inside, your inner voice. You have to listen to it. And it's in music. Music is the same way. You know, I get glimpses of it at a time, and it's beautiful.

0: your new recording, Road Shows Volume 1, you dug into great live performances over the last 30 years or so. How did you evaluate your own recordings? You're so critical. How did you pick the ones you could put on the CD?
1: Well, I was afraid you were going to ask that question.

it wasn't an easy job. My dear wife, I had delegated that to her because she was she had a good musical ear, and it was about 40 plus years you were together. Mm. In this case, I listened to as much as I could, and then I had my producer, Clifton Anderson, he sort of suggested some things, but there's a lot of other things which I haven't listened to, which that was volume one, so hopefully there'll be more.

0: Sonny, what is it you would like to continue to seek beyond putting out some of the great live performances of your career up to this point? What do you still hope to improve upon?
1: Well, you know, I have a feeling that our great music, jazz, has still an important part to play in the evolution of humankind. And I'm involved in trying to create jazz which will further that along.

I'm trying to reach the music myself, just in my own musical creation. There's things I'm still working on, my lost chord. I'm still seeking that. And as I get it more into focus, the whole picture comes into view. You know, and I'm grateful at whatever success I've had, of course, but I see more for me.

The towering saxophonist Sonny Rollins. We spoke to Sonny Rollins in 2008, and he retired from performing in 2014. He passed away on May 25, 2026. Let's get back down on the ground in our New Orleans homeland with a man who also lived in Harlem for much of his career, Danny Barker. The late troubadour has something to say about where cowboys and jazz are saddled to the same horse on American Roots.

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For you can't hang.

Back to Basics in 1975 with Willie Nelson, his cowboy epic, The Redheaded Stranger. In that episode, the cowboy shoots the lady because she messed with his horse. Willie Nelson, a jazz-influenced player, along with Danny Barker's I'm a Cowboy. And in that one, the horse dies. Tales of Love and Death. In that mood, here's some George Gershwin, a man beloved by many jazz players, maybe because the Brooklyn-born composer was inspired in part by sounds from across town in Harlem. This tune comes from Gershwin's folk opera, Porgy and Bess, played by the First Lady of the Piano, Mary Lou Williams. It Ain't Necessarily So on American Roots.

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We're living a lovely way, dear, living on

0: The moon.
1: Billie Holiday, traveling east of the sun and west of the moon. 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

0: I'm Nick Spitzer. Have you ever wondered about the man behind this voice?
1: This is American Roots from New Orleans. And if you like the music, tell all your friends. But if you don't like the music, don't tell nobody.
0: That's native New Orleans jazz drummer and raconteur Bob French. We'll meet our friend, the Frenchman, a little later this hour as he talks about reconnecting to the traditional music of his family and his return to the big not so easy after Katrina. In a couple of minutes, Bob French will also sing for you Kid Ory's Muskrat Ramble. Plus, we'll hear music from the annual Ponderosa Stomp, sponsored by the Mystic Knights of the Mau Mau. Right now, though, we've got King Oliver's New Orleans Stomp, played and sung by his one-time protege, Louis Armstrong, on American Roots.

0: Bob French, our guest coming up there with his original Tuxedo Jazz Band, singing and playing drums on the Kid Ory tune Muskrat Ramble. Trombonist Kid Ory was one of the first great New Orleans players to move to that burgeoning West Coast jazz scene in Los Angeles in the 1920s. Before that, a 1930 recording in Hollywood with the stars of jazz and country music aligned together, Louis Armstrong and Jimmy Rogers on Blue Yodel No. 9, all about life down on the corner in Memphis. Here's an old parlor song, long a favorite of New Orleans players, taken on by a daughter of Lake Charles, Louisiana. She built her career as a jazz pianist and singer, also out in the big L.A. It's Nellie Lutcher on American Roots.
1: On one bright summer day,

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'Cause I know I did you wrong, Bill Bailey. I can't help admit it. I'm an honest woman, maybe wrong, but very honest. Now, I just can't forget that awful morning when I chased you out the house.

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I think you get what I mean. I think you get what I mean. Your chick is all that matters. I think you get what I mean. There are ways to keep her happy, ways to lose her too. I don't take advice from no one,

Nat King Cole on piano, 1947, with Oscar Moore on guitar and Johnny Miller on bass, epitomizing that cool cocktail hour jazz coming from Capitol Records. Nat Cole, also a favorite of our guest this hour, Bob French. And we'll talk with that New Orleans commander of the radio waves and timekeeper of traditional jazz when American Roots returns.

I'm Nick Spitzer. In the late 1940s, several New Orleans Creole jazz men got together in New York City and recorded French songs that were part of early jazz. One song, Les Oignons, The Onions, is about a street vendor advertising his wares in the French Quarter, including Belle Cala Touchot, lovely rice cakes, very hot. This is a new Cajun version of that old New Orleans song, played by Beausoleil on their CD Alligator Purse and sung by their gros chien, that means big dog, Michael Doucet on American Roots.

0: Elton Purnell's Get singing along there with George Lewis and his New Orleans Stompers shaking out the heebie-jeebies, recorded up north at Rudy Van Gelder's famous New Jersey studio, 1955. When Louis Armstrong recorded that same song in 1926, he accidentally dropped his sheet with the lyrics and scatted instead. And it was the scat that stuck in everyone's mind from then on. Before that, the New Orleans jazz duo Billy and Dee Dee Pierce, husband and wife team, with an ode to hospitalité Creole style in New Orleans, Elaba. Our guest this hour is Bob French, a traditional jazz drummer, local radio host, and trenchant commentator on the New Orleans scene, famous for his love of local music. He and I sat down to talk things over a little while back on a comfy couch before his show at the DBA Club downriver in Faubourg, Maryland. His father, Albert French, was a banjo player, but the band tradition goes back to the original Tuxedo Jazz Orchestra early in the 20th century.
1: 1910, it was started by Oscar Papa Celestan, and it was one of the bands that all the society people used to use.
2: Hello, everybody. This is Papa Celestan speaking to you from the land of jazz. We're playing for you right here in New Orleans.
1: The band was always dressed in tuxedos, and they played all the great halls and great homes, and they actually played the Eisenhower inauguration. And you know, my dad was in the band that time.
0: Now, your dad was a banjo player, right?
1: Correct.
2: Oh, whip that banjo.

0: And then Celestine died in 54. Eddie Pearson, the trombone player, took it over for a year. He died. And then my dad took it over. And we had it until 1978.
1: And he went out as Papa French?
0: Mm-hmm. Somebody put that name on him.
1: What was your relationship to your father's music when you were young and growing up?
0: Didn't have a relationship because I didn't want to play that BS, as I thought then. And I played R&B. When I started, R&B was popular then.
1: What was wrong with the old jazz?
0: Nothing.
1: Why did you not want to play it?
0: Stupid. I didn't realize how important music was until I tried to play it.

I was living at home. I was still living at home with mom and daddy. And I got forced into it. One night, my dad is getting ready. I hear him. I got my door closed in the room. And he buzzed in the room. He said, what's your blue suit on? You're going to work with me. I'm like, going to work with you? He said, yeah. You know, you don't hog it back to my daddy. Nobody's daddy at that time. We were raised. We were not half raised. And we going down there. So, you know, Dad, you know, I don't know nothing about this music. And he said, I don't work. You'll be all right. You'll be all right. So when I walked in, it was the Fairmont Hotel, right? I got to tell you about this band. Jack Willis, great trumpet player, played with Ray Charles for years. Frog Joseph, one of the greatest trombone players that ever lived. The clarinet player was Joseph Cornbread Thomas. That was his nickname. Great player, great singer, great entertainer. The piano player was Miss Jeanette Kimball, number one piano player in the world as far as playing New Orleans music. And the bass player was one, the most recorded bass player in the world, Frank Fields. Frank Fields played on every hit that came out of the cities in the 40s, 50s, on. And then my dad.

0: This is a pretty big-time band for you to walk into to pick up on drums all of a sudden.
1: That's why I felt like 1 inch tall. I had no confidence, didn't know the music. Frog and Jack told me, don't worry about it. We'll take care of it. First tune, when I'm turning around and said, this is how the head of the tune goes. Yeah, okay, and I stumbled through that. As the night would go on, I'm saying, like, you're a dummy. You should know this music. You're in the house with this man all your life. Why don't you know this music? When we got off, I was so embarrassed. I didn't even want to take the money. You know, I should be paying them for putting up with my BS. That day, that night,

0: It has always been my desire, if I have a band, I always have some youngsters in the band. We saw the band yesterday, got a little kid, 25 years old. I wish they had about 150 million of those. This kid is a godsend. I need a trumpet player.
1: His name is
0: Shamar Allen. If you can grab the kid, show him the music. He said, well, look, man, you know, there's another life for you to live. I don't care that this kid has dreadlocks. They could be dreadlocks to the ground. But music is important.

0: What happened to you during the flood, the catastrophe?
1: I was smart for once in my life. I never left the city of New Orleans in all the years I've been here. Never. Because when there was a hurricane, you just battered thing down and we hung, you know. But talking about this storm, I said, I think I'm going. I started packing, got my little symbols. I'll be gone 3 or 4 days and we'll be back, you know. I stayed away 5 months. 5 months too long. And I wound up in D.C., outside of D.C., in Accokeek, Maryland. Great little place to live. But I was born here. I'm going to die here. I can't live there and do what I do here. Wasn't no music there. Wasn't any of the food that I was accustomed to eating at. Wasn't New Orleans.

0: So, Bob, what is music able to do for the future of the city?
1: Well, if we got music, we got life. You know, if we ain't got no music, we ain't got no life. If I quit playing music, Nick, I'ma die. It's the only reason why I came back to New Orleans, to play some music. You know, because I think that I have something to say. This is one of the greatest cities in the world. Even with the ills that we have, this is a great city. I encourage anybody who has never been here to come and see. I encourage people who've been here to come back again. And not only come back again, but come back again and again and again.

There's a great thing that's going on between Harry Connick Jr., Branford Marcellus, and their manager, Anne Marie Wilkinson. They're building houses down in the Musicians Village, Habitat Humanity, with them. They're doing all they can to make homes for musicians. I have a home that's built already. I can't move in my house because I don't have any lights. I have a nice big yard. I hope to have a big barbecue pit out, and when you come in, I'll have it smoking, and I'll cook some barbecue, and we can sit in the lawn chairs in the back, because I'm going to grow some trees or whatever in the back. And hey, come and see me.

Bob French, the jazz drummer, radio host, and social critic. He was New Orleans' most beloved curmudgeon, and he moved into his new home in Musician's Village in the Ninth Ward shortly after our interview back in 2009. Bob passed away in November 2012. The original Tuxedo Jazz Band is now led by his nephew, Gerald French. We miss Bob. Coming up, a musical sampler of New Orleans' tribute to old-time rock and soul, the Ponderosa Stomp, when American roots return.

I'm Nick Spitzer, and this is American Roots. New Orleans has a lot of festivals. Of course, the Jazz Fest is known worldwide. But there was once a homegrown tribute to the unsung heroes of rock and roll, R&B, and soul, led by the dedicated Dr. Ike and his Mystic Knights of the Mau Mau. The Ponderosa Stomp featured performances from Wanda Jackson to Syl Johnson and Barbara Lynn. And the name Ponderosa Stomp was inspired by blues man Lazy Lester. Let's take a trip to the Ponderosa Stomp, starting with Lazy Lester's harmonica on the tune of the same name.

From Fort Worth, Texas, the black rockabilly artist Ray Sharp with his hit Linda Lou, 1959. And before that, Barefoot, the 1966 hit by New Orleans R&B singer Robert Parker with our old running buddy Deacon John on guitar. All three appeared at the 2009 Ponderosa Stomp at House of Blues here in New Orleans. The Stomp's been on hiatus since 2019. Before we leave you, we remember a few legendary late New Orleanians and friends, including guitarist and singer Snooks Eaglin, who we'll hear in a few minutes, and Antoinette Cato, the widow of R&B singer-entertainer Ernie Cato. She ran the club named after his greatest hit, the Mother-in-Law Lounge. It's now run by Kermit Ruffins. Antoinette was a one-woman cultural, economic, social, and spiritual movement. We miss her so much, and I want to dedicate one of Ernie Cato's love songs to her memory, Antoinette Cato, That Certain Girl, on American Roots.

Snook Sieglin, the beloved guitarist who passed away at age 73 on February 18th, 2009, singing a song written for him by the jazz archivist Dick Allen. I'm a country boy down in New Orleans. Snooks was recorded as a blind street singer and later did R&B for Imperial Records and more recently Blacktop Records. Maybe he was best loved in New Orleans for his monthly appearances at the Rockin' Bowl. Farewell to Snooks on American Roots.

Our program is produced at Tulane University School of Liberal Arts here in New Orleans. Special thanks to Stephen Smith and Kate Ellis of American Radio Works for recording my conversation with Bob French. Margaret Howes was contributing producer for our feature on jazz saxophonist Sonny Rollins. His interview was recorded by Jack Schloop. Our team back then included Maureen Loughran, Kari Maeyama, Jason Ryan, Lauren Callahan, and Jason Saul. The program was updated by Olivia Broslowski. Our presenting station is WWNO-FM at the University of New Orleans.

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Welcome to Folk Alley, your weekly deep dive of the best in folk roots and Americana. I'm your host, Cindy Howes, and today we are celebrating Canada Day, playing artists that we love. I'll be sharing a bunch of Canadian legends. It is impossible to include everybody that we love. We could have a 12-hour show, so we're just highlighting a handful, just scratching the surface with this show. And if you want more, we have a stream of Canadian artists. You can check out the O Canada mix on the app or at folkalley.com. First up, Roberta Joan Anderson, born in Alberta, Canada, considers Saskatoon her hometown. It's Joni Mitchell.

playing some legendary Canadian artists for Canada Day on Folk Alley. That's Katie Lang, who was born in Edmonton, grew up in the Canadian prairies, got her start in an Edmonton country swing band and a Patsy Cline tribute band. Rolling Stone called her a Canadian cowpunk and won her first Juno in 1985. And from there, her career skyrocketed. We heard from Neil Young, who was born in Toronto but grew up in a sleepy little town in Ontario. He and Joni Mitchell have being Canadian and contracting polio as children in common. It's Cindy, and we are celebrating Canada Day here. Widely considered one of Canada's greatest songwriters, Gordon Lightfoot, up next. This is one of his most famous songs. Here's Early Morning Rain.

0: Ian and Sylvia, the beloved Canadian folk singing couple who met in Toronto in the 1960s, and clearly the inspiration behind Mitch and Mickey, who are Eugene Levy and Catherine O'Hara in A Mighty Wind. That's their song Rocks and Gravel. And we heard from Gordon Lightfoot the song Early Morning Rain.
1: 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I'm Cindy Howes, and this is Folk Alley.

Of course, it is difficult to pick who to play when you're thinking about Canadian musicians. We could have a very long show of all of our favorites. If you'd like to hear more, we have a stream of Canadian artists. 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One person that I insist on us playing today is Leonard Cohen. We got to get Lenny Cohen in, the high priest of pathos, Montreal's very own, the man, Leonard Cohen, and here's Hallelujah.

I tried to touch. I've told the truth. I didn't come.

Kate and Anima Garrigol on Folk Alley, the Canadian singer-songwriters and sisters from Montreal, Quebec, very closely associated with the city's vibrant folk scene in the 1960s. Kate McGarrigle was very famously married to Loudon Wainwright III and his mother to Rufus and Martha Wainwright. She and Anna were well-known interpreters of songs and writers themselves. That song, Heartbeats Accelerating, was written by Anna in 1990. Anna is still with us, but Kate sadly died in 2010. We're celebrating Canada Day, which is Tuesday, July 1st. We're sharing legends who hail from the Great White North. Up next, perhaps the country's most famous folk singer, the late, great Stan Rogers. This is his song, Northwest Passage, on Folk Alley.

Some Canadian brothers, that's Garnet Rogers and his brother Stan Rogers. Garnet actually started his musical career arranging songs for his brother. He then pursued his own career after Stan tragically died in a plane fire at the age of 33. Garnet Rogers' style, more modern, that was his song After All from his 1988 album Speaking Softly in the Dark. We're celebrating Canada Day, artists we love that have greatly contributed to the world of folk. I'm Cindy Howes. This is Folk Alley.

We actually have a huge stream of Canadian artists. Check out the O Canada mix on the app or at folkalley.com. There's over 6 hours of music by our favorite artists and allies from north of the border. Up next, we have Ron Hines, a folk singer-songwriter from Newfoundland and Labrador who had a 30-year career, died in 2015 at the age of 64. Here's his song, Where Does Love Go Wrong? It's Ron Hines on Folk Alley.

That's Connie Kaldor on Folk Alley, born in Saskatchewan and originally was a theater actor, but she gave it up in 1979, went for music, and it's gone really well for her. She's part of the large folk movement that was going on at the time in Canada in the 1980s with musicians like Stan Rogers, Farron, Sylvia Tyson. That's from her 2000 album, Love is a Truck, from Connie Kaldor. Buddy McMaster, right before that, a fiddler that was regarded as an expert on the tradition and lore of Cape Breton fiddle music, actually Natalie McMaster's uncle. Celebrating Canada Day, we just mentioned her. Let's play her next. It's Farron on Folk Alley.

0: The King of Canada, Bruce Cockburn, with Wondering Where the Lions Are from 1979, wrapping up this hour for Canada Day, where we have highlighted legends. If you're sticking around for the second hour, you'll hear more modern musicians. 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

Welcome back to another hour of Folk Alley. It's Cindy, and I have a lot more Canadian artists coming up. This hour, we're going to be playing some more modern Canadian artists, starting off with William Prince, who is a member of the Peguis First Nation. William grew up with his father, Edward, who is also a musician, a preacher, and a club DJ. In fact, William would travel with his dad to gigs. William is currently based in Winnipeg. He's an incredible writer with an arresting voice. This is a song from his 2020 album Reliever that was produced by Dave Cobb and Scott Nolan. Here's Lighthouse from William Prince.

That's a song from Morgan Toney on Folk Alley, a Mi'kmaq fiddler based in what is now called Cape Breton, although the Mi'kmaq people have been there since time immemorial. Morgan Toney is a really inspiring person. I actually got a chance to talk to him on the podcast Basic Folk, which you can hear at folkalley.com or where you get your podcast. Don't sleep on Morgan Toney. He combines traditional Mi'kmaq music alongside traditional Celtic music in a fusion that he calls Mi'kmaltic. It's Cindy Howes. We are playing some of our favorite Canadians for Canada Day. This is a great segue from Morgan Toney to a set of Cape Breton bands. Watch out for the lineup for the Celtic Colors Music Festival that happens in October in Cape Breton. We'll start with Mary Jane LeMond and Wendy McIsaac on Folk Alley.

There's a set of music from some Cape Breton bands that's Coig with The Capable Wife. We also heard Beolock with a Celtic instrumental, and Wendy McIsaac, who is also in Beolock, and Mary Jane Lamond starting off our set. All Cape Breton bands, which is such an incredible place for Celtic music. I got a chance to visit last September. I would love to go back for the Celtic Colors Festival in October. That lineup coming soon. I'm Cindy Howes. This is Folk Alley.

If you are from Cape Breton, I would love to know some food suggestions. We struck out while we were up there, but you can send your ideas my way, cindy@folkalley.com. We saw like 37 eagles, but could not find a good place for supper. Not true of where we went next, which is Halifax, home of the wonderful Rose Cousins, originally from Prince Edward Island. Rose's latest album is Conditions of Love, Volume 1. She is our favorite Canadian cousin, and we celebrate her this and every Canada Day.

It's the East Pointers featuring Rose Cousins on Folk Alley. That is for their bandmate, Cody Chasson, who sadly passed away in 2022. Rose also has a song for Cody on her latest album, Conditions of Love, Volume 1. It's a really special thing about Canada's music scene. Everyone is in touch and loves and supports each other, which definitely happens in the U.S., but it seems so universal up north, and it's inspiring to see in action. As we celebrate Canada Day, which is Wednesday, July 1st, up next, we have a set of Québécois bands, starting first with L'Avant du Nord.

There's a couple of songs that were recorded at the FestiTrad Festival in Quebec back in 2017 by Folk Alley. That fest is a three-day celebration of Quebec culture and tradition. That song, Sung in Québécois from Musique à Bouche, also André Brunet starting off that set. We're celebrating Canada Day today. You can check out a really long stream of Canadian bands at folkalley.com or on our app. I'm Cindy Howes. This is Folk Alley.

I was talking about that O Canada mix, which is on the app or at folkalley.com. It is over 6 hours of music by our favorite artists and allies north of the border. Coming up next, we'll get into a song from The Small Glories, who are currently on hiatus. The Winnipeg band features Kara Luft, who is a founding member of the Waylon Jennies, and J.D. Edwards. This is from their 2016 album, Wondrous Traveler. It's Time Wanders On.

A set of songs of current and former members of the Waylon Jennies, who formed in 2002 when Ruth Moody, Nikki Mehta, and Kara Luft did a joint performance at a guitar shop in Winnipeg. Current lineup is Ruth, Nikki, and Heather Massey, who's from Maine. We also heard from Annabelle Shavostek, who was in the Waylon Jennies, left in 2007. And we started that set with Kara Luft, who is a founding member of the Waylon Jennies, her group Small Glories. I'm Cindy Howes. Happy Canada Day. This is Ferris and Jason Romero, who are a duo from Horsefly, British Columbia.

0: David Francy wrapping up our celebration of Canada Day. And David Francy, actually born in Scotland, came to Canada with his family when he was 12 years old, started making folk music at 45 years old. That is from his 2001 album, Far End of Summer. The song was Lucky Man. Thank you for joining us today. You can check out the website for the playlist of this show. 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This is VocAlley.
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right. You are listening to WFHB. It's 8 a.m. on this beautiful Sunday, June 28th. Hi, I'm Jared. I'm going to be here with you until 9 a.m. here on WFHB. Up all morning. Got a lot of great records to play for you. Hope you're going to enjoy them. But before we do that, let's take a look at the weather. We have a heat advisory in effect. We will have a heat advisory in effect, I should say, tomorrow at noon until July 2nd at 8 p.m. So be aware of that. It's currently 70 degrees with some fog and mist out there. Today's high will be 87 degrees, they say. The fog turning to mostly sunny skies. Tonight, low 72, partly cloudy. Monday, high of 92, hot. With a low of 73 Monday night. Tuesday's high, 93 degrees. Wednesday, 94 degrees. And then Thursday, also 94 degrees for the high, with a slight chance of thunderstorms, a 20% chance on Thursday. So looking at some hot weather coming up. We've got a 100% chance of hearing the fifth dimension here on WFHB. Up all morning, here they are.

Randy Newman with Strange Things, the piano demo for the song Strange Things from the film Toy Story. Before that, Ludovico Einaudi with In Memory of a Dream from the 2025 album The Summer Portraits. Carly Simon with Coming Around Again. The Stylistics with That Don't Shake Me. And before that, Daryl Hall and John Oates with Wait For Me. It's 8:22 a.m. here on WFHB. Thanks for listening. Thanks for joining us on this Sunday morning. I'm Jared. I'm going to be here with you until 9 a.m. Of course, from 9 to 11 will be Soft Sounds. You're going to love that. But right now, it's time to open up the community calendar. Let's see what's going on in South Central Indiana today. The 2026 Monroe County Fair. That's going now until, well, about 9 a.m. until 10 p.m. today at the Monroe County Fairgrounds, of course. The Nashville, Indiana Farmers Market with music from Coop Cabtree. That's from 11 to 2 p.m. today at the Brown County Inn parking lot. Bingo Brunch with Dave Askins of the B-Square Bulletin. 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

Seals and Crofts, we may never pass this way again. Right now, I want to play you something from this 101 Strings record, which, of course, you know them from the millions of records you see everywhere, and they typically, you know, play soft instrumental versions of popular songs. This is from 101 Strings Play Million Seller Hits of Today, written by Simon and Garfunkel. Anyway, there's an unexpected guitar solo on this song that really caught me off guard the first time I heard it. Hope you enjoy it.

101 Strings with their version of The Boxer by Simon and Garfunkel. I'd like to say a special hello to a young listener out there. Archie, thanks for listening. Thanks for calling in. We appreciate all of you listening out there. It's 8:34 a.m. Here's Sergio Mendez.

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The time is 8:54. It's almost 9 o'clock, almost time for Soft Sounds with the great DJ Mood Ring. That's from 9 to 11. I'll be back next week for more WFHB Up All Morning. Hope you have a great day. Here's Software with Island Sunrise.

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This is DJ Moodring, and I will be here with you for 2 hours of soft sounds this morning. Thank you to Jared, DJ Jared, with Up All Morning. All right, we're going to start off the set with Hiroshi Yoshimura from the album Surround with the song Time Forest.

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This is Mira from Dedication with the song Beginning of Time. Before that was Mulatu Astatka with the song Kulun Man Kweleshi from the release Mulatu of Ethiopia. Before that was Rich Ruth, the song No Muscle, No Memory from the release No Muscle, No Memory, which came out in 2024 on Third Man Records, and started the set with Hiroshi Yoshimura, Time Forest was the song, and the release was Surround. And I missed looking at the weather at the start of the hour, so I'm just going to go over that real quick. We've got a high of 87 today, and cloudy, and tomorrow partly cloudy, 16% chance of rain and a high of 91. Tuesday is mostly sunny with a high of 93, and Wednesday is sunny with a high of 95. Today, looking at the community calendar, we've got the Monroe County Fair from 9 a.m. to 10 p.m. You can find the fair schedule at monroecountyfairgrounds.in/fair schedule. That is at 5700 West Airport Road in Bloomington. There's also the 2026 Morgan County Antique Machinery Show. That's from 9 a.m. to 5 p.m. at the fairgrounds. And there is Bingo Brunch with Dave Askins of the B-Square Bulletin at Cardinal Spirits, 922 South Morton Street in Bloomington. And that is from 12 to 2 p.m. Our complete calendar listing is available at WFHB.org. 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

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Before that was Donovan with Deep Peace from the release Sutras. And before that was Dorothy Ashby with the song Laura from Soft Winds, the swinging harp of Dorothy Ashby. Before that was Penguin Cafe Orchestra from the release Broadcasting from Home. And started out with Alan Sparhawk from his 2024 release, White Roses, My God. 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

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This is DJ Moodring, and I'm just starting the second hour of Soft Sounds. Right now we're listening to David Darling with the song Cello Blue from the release Cello Blue. Before that was Ray Lynch with Rhythm in the Pews from Deep Breakfast. Before that was Hiroshi Yoshimura with Time After Time from Surround. And before that was Kitaro from Silk Road. Looking at the weather this week, today is a high of 87 and a low of 74. Tomorrow, Monday, the 29th, is a high of 92 and a low of 74, partly cloudy. Tuesday is a high of 93 and a low of 73, mostly sunny. And Wednesday is a high of 94 and a low of 75. And that will be sunny, so stay cool out there.

This is WFHB. You're listening to Ichiko Aoba from Luciferine. Before that was Gia Margaret from Romantic Piano. Before that was Suzanne Chiani from Neverland. Before that was Greenhouse from A Host for All Kinds of Life. And started it out with Ruth Garbus, Nothing and Everything from Profound, which was released this year on Orindal Records, based out of Chicago. I'm going to check out the community calendar. Today is Bubble Fest at Wonder Lab. That's 308 West 4th Street in Bloomington, from 1:30 to 5 p.m. It's also the final day of the Miljana Vital Ecosystems exhibition at the Eskenazi Museum of Art, 1133 East 7th Street, Bloomington, 1:30 to 3 p.m. That is in the Featured Exhibitions Gallery on the first floor. And the Quadros Quartet is playing. That's Dave Brucker, John Valdez, Paul Kirk, and Nate Johnson at Butler Winery Vineyard location, 6200 East Robinson Road in Bloomington, 2 to 5 p.m. Our complete calendar listing is available at WFHB.org. 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

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Before that was Myrna, Love is Good from So Far So Good. Before that was Julie Cruz, Falling, which is the Twin Peaks theme song. Before that was Big Bend with Cistern from Last Circle in a Slowdown. 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This is DJ Moodring. I've been playing soft sounds for you, and I will be here with you for a little less than 20 minutes. Thanks for tuning in.

You're listening to Cirque des Yeux, It Takes My Pain Away from Halo on the Inside. Before that was Duffy times Ullman from the release Doubles. And I've just got one more track I'll play for you before Off the Charts. It's from Pacific Blue. It's original music by Stefan Schramm and Jonas Kvarnström with the authentic sound of Wales. Thank you so much for tuning in. This has been Soft Sounds, and I'm DJ Moodring.

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Community radio for South Central Indiana. It's 77 degrees outside right now. We're looking at a high of 87 today. Heat advisory is in effect, and we are looking at a sprawling heat dome coming on us later this week. Today, we'll have a low of 69. Monday, a high of 91 and a low of 73. Tuesday, a high of 93 and a low of 74. So stay safe. Stay inside when you can.

0: It's 11:01, which means it's time for Off the Charts here on WFHB. My name is Adrian.
1: And I'm Les Nessman.
0: That's right. And we are ready. We are ready to bring you some music. We're going to do our top 10 countdown with me in the Dr. Johnny Fever seat and Tonda over here in the Les Nessman chair, as we've deemed them for the day. What we do here on Off the Charts is we look back at the week in music here on WFHB. We play songs from the top 10 most played albums as selected by our volunteer DJs. So we've got a lot of ground to cover, a lot of different genres in this mix. I'm really excited to listen to an assortment, a beautiful potpourri of styles here on
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0: That's right, potpourri under the heat dome here on WFHB, and we'll start it off with Matthew Payne. Matthew Payne's new album, Better Times, was the number 10 most played album of the week here on WFHB. Matthew Payne is a singer-songwriter from Texas. This album was recorded in Austin. Some real sort of minimal open spaces here. Kind of a perfect segue from the soft sounds that we just heard from DJ Moodring, who set some beautiful tones, gave us some beautiful nature to get us started. And we're going to go ahead and listen to the final track on Better Times. This is Terlingua by Matthew Payne. 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

thing. Not sure that I deserve it. Like, how did I earn this? I'm afraid I'll just hurt it.

0: Kevin Morby with Natural Disaster from the album Little Wide Open, which is out on Dead Oceans. That track featured a verse from Lucinda Williams. It's an album that is largely based around experiences of the Midwest. Natural Disaster, unfortunately, when I'm sure a lot of us can kind of feel in our bones right now here in South Central Indiana. Kevin Morby is going to be at Secretly 30. The celebration is at Buskirk Chumley Theater on August 28th, performing alongside Sharon Van Etten and Jordan Patterson. Little Wide Open came in at number 8 on our most played albums of the week this past week. Before that, we heard Fruit Bats with Hummingbird Sage from the album The Landfill. And Fruit Bats, another Midwestern band.
1: Yeah, so they formed in Chicago, Illinois back in 97. And I know some people went to that show a couple of weeks ago at the Hi-Fi. It's actually their 7th time that they'd been performing in Indiana. I didn't realize this, but Eric D. Johnson, who is the singer-songwriter, also co-founded Bonnie Light Horseman in 2019.
0: Busy person.
1: And yeah, also coming to Bloomington area, Indianapolis area.
0: Absolutely.
1: It's one thing I really enjoy about the Countdown is seeing so many bands that not only are touring close by in our listening area.
0: Definitely. Yeah, both of those acts. And Fruit Bats came in at number 9 with The Landfill here on WFHB. Before that, we heard from Texas singer-songwriter Matthew Payne with Terlingua from his album Better Times. And we are giving you the top 10 countdown albums that have been played here on WFHB this past week by our volunteer DJs. We've got more on the way for you. But first, we want to take a look at our events calendar. Tonda, what have we got going on around the area today?
1: Well, there's a lot going on always in the Bloomington, Nashville, Ellettsville area. In

0: day of that on Sunday at the Lawrence County 4-H Fairgrounds, 10 a.m. until 4 p.m. And if you weren't aware, it is the Monroe County Fair that kicked off this past Friday, going on through July 5th. The fireworks, unfortunately, that were supposed to start out, that were supposed to kick it off on Friday due to weather, have been moved to Saturday, September 26th. But the Monroe County Fair is going on today, going on through July 5th at the Monroe County Fairgrounds.
1: 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We're going to get back into that countdown. Coming in at number 7 this past week was Grateful, the new album from Red Clay Strays, Mobile, Alabama-based rock and country band. They've been around for about 10 years now. We're going to be listening to the title track of the album Grateful, which is out on RCA now. 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

0: Jijima, Scene with Deception Dance. That's from his new album, Movement, out on Sacred Bones. He's 70 this year, a Venetian composer. He's often said that his work is inspired by growing up on an island, or, you know, Venice, which is kind of surrounded by the sea. Not
1: the
0: exactly an island.
1: Are made of
0: you
1: water.
0: Know, the sea. Yeah, surrounded by the sea. An urban island, really. His album, Movement, again, came in at number 5. On our most played albums of the week this past week. Before that, we heard from Touch Girl Apple Blossom. That's another Austin, Texas-based act. We heard Moon Was Gone. That's from their album Graceful, which is out on Perennial and K Records. That came in at number 6 on our most played albums of the week this week on WFHB. Before that, from Mobile, Alabama, the Red Clay Strays with Grateful from their album Grateful. That was number 7 on our most played albums this past week. You're tuned in to Off the Charts here on WFHB.
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0: It's 11:42. We've got 4 more albums to get through on our top 10 countdown. And up next at number 4, Johnny Blue Skies and the Dark Clouds with Mutiny After Midnight. Johnny Blue Skies is the current persona of Sturgill Simpson, Kentucky singer-songwriter Sturgill Simpson. And we are going to be listening to the track Venus. 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

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Marvelous. 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

0: Boards of Canada with Age of Capricorn. That's from their new album Inferno on Warp Records. That was our number two most played album of the week. It's their first album in, I think, 12 years. It's got some dark edge to it. Before that, we heard Ziggy Marley with Make It Paradise. That featured ukulele player Jake Shimabukuro. That's from his album Bright Side, which was our number three most played album of the week, out on Tuff Gong. And before that, Johnny Blue Skies with Venus. That's from the album Mutiny After Midnight, out on Atlantic, our number four most played album of the week, which means that we are just about ready for our number one most played album of the week. And this week it is Kurt Vile's new album, Philadelphia's Been Good to Me. That's out on Verve. It's also our Landlocked Spotlight. Every week, Landlocked Music picks one album from our top 10 to highlight in their store, located in downtown Bloomington, south of the square at 115 South Walnut. You can also find them online at landlockedmusic.com. And no surprise that Kurt Vile is on top of the charts. He often ends up here on top of the charts.
1: Yeah.
0: Philadelphia based and part of the formerly part of the act, The War on Drugs. Kurt Vile, we're going to be listening to a track from Kurt Vile. But first, I do want to let you know as we close the show that you've been listening to Off the Charts here on WFHB. Off the Charts is a production of Community Radio WFHB in Bloomington, Indiana. 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My name is Adrian, a.k.a. Dr. Johnny Fever.
1: And I'm Les Messman.
0: Thank you so much for tuning in today. Stay tuned. Old Dirty Bryce is in the house for Reggae Children up next. We're going to leave you with the track Red Room Dub by Kurt Vile from the album Philadelphia's Been Good to Me.

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I'm sure you have surmised by now it is Reggae Children. 2 hours of Jamaican Caribbean luscious tunes for your ears to bathe in. Get you acquainted with this humidity and heat that are coming at us. This is good weather for good music for that weather. And yeah, that's one of the things we got to do here. 76 degrees outside, unless, it's jumped up. 79 degrees already. They're saying the humidity is making it feel a lot warmer than it is today. I feel like it takes a bit to get used to that. Your brain cooking in your skull. 87 is how it might end up being today. High of 87. We'll see what the heat index is. This week, of course, is going to be just really hot. Jumping up a good 20 degrees from all that mid-70 weather we had all the way practically to July, you know? So what do we have this week? Highs in the mid-90s and lows in the mid-70s overnight. And it looks like just barely chances of rain. But that's later on in the week, Thursday and Friday. It looks like it more likely going to be the case. So get ready to get hot for the next week. Drink lots of water. Water all your plants and your dogs and cats. And listen to some great Jamaican music with me here to prepare. Got the great Soul Revolution Part 2 dub, Lee Scratch Perry at the helm, Bob Marley and the Wailers playing. And I just want to start off here, something comfy and familiar being sing along to, even though the lyrics aren't there. Got a ton of great music for you. Brought way too much vinyl with me. Brought my dog too. You, Bobby, want to say hi? Bobby, speak, speak. Ah! Hey, say hi. Speak. Ah! Good girl. Speak, dog. There. I think we're ready to go now. Thanks again for tuning in and supporting WFHB. Let's enjoy some reggae.

Yes, reggae children, WFHB, thanks for tuning in. Ethiopia, just playing beneath me. It fades out, that's Cedric Brooks. Had a great little set there, hope you enjoyed it. Had some, a little bit of rock steady in there early from Ken Booth, Groove to the Beat. Had a little bit of sensational Derek Harriott. And I think I played, you really got a hold on me. Nice Motown hit. And also played the late, great Stranger Cole, just passed away very recently. That was Every Day Tomorrow. Beautiful, beautiful rock steady tune. I think I'm going to put a little bit of something underneath me while I do my thing here. Augustus Pablo, Chock Full Dub, underneath us, and we had Don Penn in there, No. Second turntable started freaking out on me, you know, when it goes to 78. So I hope you just thought it was me being creative. Thanks for spinning along with me here on Reggae Children, WFHB. Let's take a look and see what is on the community calendar for today. Got some stuff for you, starting with looks like Travis Marks playing over at the Nashville House today, 1 to 4 p.m. and Bubble Fest happening today too at Wonder Lab Museum of Science. That's going from 1:30 p.m. to 5 p.m. We've got the Quadros Quartet at the Butler Winery today, 2 to 5 p.m. That's Dave Brueger, John Valdez, Paul Kirk, and Nate Johnson all playing. And the Lake Lemon Shoreline, Ben Cartha Fowler Project, Salam, and Claire Pendry. That is going on out at Riddle Point Park on Lake Lemon. So yeah, that's 3 to 6 p.m. today. Lots to do on our calendar. You can always go over and check it out yourself at our website. And if you want to put something on the calendar, send us your full details to calendars@wfhb.org. At least 1 week in advance. 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

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This amazing tune, Third World Man. 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

Ooh, just sun just poked its head out. I thought I might cut in here on Horace Andy and this dub. Amazing. In the Light dub. One of the classics. Rounding us off there. A long set of all kinds of stuff we had in that. Had some Salt off the Earth album from 2022. That was Warrior. Lee Scratch Perry in there with that tune, Rock Curry. Had some Linton Kwesi Johnson with Time Come off his first album, Horses of Victory. I think that catches us up. 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And you can stay connected to your local government. 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Cool. All right. Well, I'm going to get into a little odd section here. Some more like kind of punk rock, early UK, you know, influenced by that same scene where punk rock came out of, that just that working class kids throwing parties with a lot of Jamaicans and being influenced by those sound system clashes and then kind of taking some of the same equipment, making their own stuff. This cool label that I just got a kind of a compilation of from 1979 to 1983. Like some post-punk with a lot of this reggae, free jazz influence in it. And it's Brenda Ray, Do You Hear Me? Naffy Years. And I can't remember. I think I'm playing the crazy music version off this. So let's do that here on Reggae Children.

691-6, área 213, super 365. Here's right where we were.

Yes, 102 here on Reggae Children. Thanks for dancing along with me here. Got another hour of great Jamaican tunes for you and a great diaspora of the beautiful tradition. This is Disrupt. Hail the Robots off the Bases Left the Building album, 2009. Before then, I had finally played this Fishbone album. It's a single, actually, which is pretty cool. Played this dub mix of their song Modern Industry. Played Vivian Goldman's Haunting Private Armies song, along with a On You Sounds produced tune, Adrian Sherwood, no doubt, with that Jeb Loy and the Oil Wells, Things That Made the U.S. And started off with Brenda Ray from the Nafi years with that crazy music. Cool. Just got to take a look at the weather real quick and we'll get you some more great music. It's hot out. I can say that. I wonder if it's cracked into the 80s yet. Yes, it's 81 degrees out currently. Feels hotter, like 87, it's saying. High today will be 88 degrees. And most of the highs this week are going to be in the mid-90s. And the lows in the mid-70s. It's going to be mostly sunny throughout the week. And then looks like on the weekend we have a little bit more chance of some thunderstorms coming into town. Small chances of. But yeah, tomorrow, high of 92, low of 74. High 94 on Tuesday. High 95 on Wednesday. And it's sunny. Very, very humid. Drink lots of water. Stay hydrated. And listen to reggae music with me here on WFHB. I think I might get into some hip-hop influenced reggae stuff coming up here. So stick around. Have some fun with me on WFHB. Reggae Children.

0: Yeah.
1: Hey, bro. What's happening, bro? Got that good zigga zigga. You know? J Live. DJ Spooky. Collaboration.
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Wild Styles. Album that was, just a bunch of cool, strange instrumentals, real drum heavy and psychedelic, put together by a bunch of New York musicians, including Fab Five Freddy, Charlie Ahern, Lenny Ferraro. If you haven't seen the movie Wild Style, I highly recommend it. You get a real amazing glimpse of, downtown Manhattan and all the things that were going on in the boroughs and early graffiti writing and hip hop. All, it's a great testament to that. Go check out Wild Style. I did a hip hop set there. If you didn't notice, that was a little wild. Start off with that Dubtometry by DJ Spooky, that Subliminal Kid with Matt Professor and Lee Scratch Perry on it as well. Saw this while I was digging around, and how can you pass that up? Also had KRS-One, Boogie Down Productions, Ghetto Music, The Blueprint of Hip Hop, with that tune Hip Hop Rules. I always feel like KRS is a living embodiment of that go between the Jamaican influence that created hip hop. He just always held those two things kind of together simultaneously, because they were virtually synonymous for a while back in New York. DJ Kool Herc, Jamaican immigrant in Brooklyn and Bronx, who was rolling around with the sound system, was kind of the first one to throw these hip hop parties, but it's basically just throwing a sound system party, just like back in Jamaica. And, the rest is history. And we also dug up a Just Ice album too, that I had never heard of this one, the Desolate One. And it's KRS-One, again, BDP Productions, and a lot of, dance hall kind of crossover with this hip hop as well. Thanks again for tuning in. I guess I'll put some more of this Wild Styles beneath me while I talk about what's on the community calendar. For today, got some cool events as per usual on our community calendar. Quadros Quartet, Dave Brucker, John Valdez, Paul Kirk, and Nate Johnson all playing at the Butler Winery. And that starts at 2 and goes to 5 p.m. We've got the Lake Lemon Shoreline concert with Ben Cartha Fowler Project, Salam, and Claire Pendry. That starts at 3 p.m. out at Lake Lemon at the Riddle Point spot, outdoors. Riddle Point Park near Unionville. Starts from at 3, goes to 6 p.m. And Rainbow Rink Skate Night at the Frank Southern Ice Arena. And that is going on from 7 to 9 p.m. tonight at the Frank Southern Ice Arena. Tons more to do on our calendar. If you want to go check it out, go for it. 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And if you'd like to put something on the calendar yourself, you can just send us your details to calendars@wfhb.org at least 1 week in advance. 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

All right, next up, I'm going to play some really cool stuff that just came out on Soundway, a little compilation of

Caribbean music. And it's called Caiso Power. And this next track, this really stood out to me. It's a great compilation, but More Weight. Nice political tune. Coming up next on Reggae Children. Thanks for tuning in.

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Yeah, you're tuned in to WFHB Reggae Children. Soul Dirty Bryce, thanks so much for supporting this amazing radio station. Had a great time today. Got one last set for you. We just listened to some tunes from some of the other islands in the Caribbean. Started off with that Delano Abdul Malik de Cato, More Weight from Trinidad. And also had Lancelot Lane in there. I believe he's from Trinidad as well. And that was a Song for Music that I played, I believe. And then we also had The Monarch, King Short Shirt, and his Ghetto Vibes Orchestra off the Wadadli Rock album. And yeah, that was Unity. Apt little tune there. Listening to the sensational Roots Mystery Music right now, as we mention real quick, some support for Reggae Children and WFHB is coming from the Orbit Room. 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That's Autism Rocks and Rolls, Tuesday at 5:30 p.m. here on WFHB. Cindy Cat just poked her head in, getting ready for Planetary Caravan. That's up next. Always a lot of cool things going on here at this radio station. All right, let's round off these 2 hours of Jamaican music, getting back to some good... tasty jams. Here, this is one by Annette Brissett coming at you.

Good afternoon. 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Let's let this tune by Colleen Katau, it's K-A-T-T-A-U, play out.

That's speculation that it says on the cover. But it says that her father developed.

So let me bring you the weather, though, and then we'll start that immediately after. And the print here is fine. I'm having a hard time finding the weather. Weather. Okay, here we go. Maybe. I don't know. I pressed weather, but it's not coming up. Weather. Well, let's go ahead with the next music, and hopefully I can find the weather momentarily. All righty. Thanks for tuning in, as always. And we're going to play this. Is it playing?

All right. I did find the weather. It's displaying a little bit differently than I'm used to seeing it. We read it off the computer, but I think it showed that we are at 81 degrees, and there is a very slim chance of rain, unlike pretty much the rest of the week, where I think there is a greater chance. And we may reach a high of 86, and it's going to be partly cloudy. Monday will be partly cloudy with a low of only 74 and a high of 92. Sunny, mostly throughout the day Tuesday, but a high of 93. I think they're saying, yes, I can see it in front of me right now, for the following 6 days, the temperatures are going to be at least 90, with the highest on Wednesday at 95. And I have seen that there's heat advisories. I'm not seeing one come up here on this display, but I saw it on my phone. So at anyway, and then there is some chance of rain later in the week. All right. Well, once again, you're listening to Planetary Caravan, Cindy Cat with you here. And we're going to listen to a pianist, actually, Ruben Gonzalez, who is from Santa Clara, Cuba, which is our Bloomington's sister city. And he did play as part of the Buena Vista Social Club. This is him. He's joined on this track I've picked called La Lluvia, which is the rain. And there are a number of people with him here. Miguel Diaz, Jesus Ramos. Oh, Orlando Cacheto Lopez. This has got to be good. And then Amadito Valdez. So enjoy.

Well, unfortunately, it appears as if it's playing, but I am not hearing anything. So I'm going to switch out of this CD player, and I think I see the problem. I found it.

Alrighty. We just heard El Cuarto de Tula, done by Compay Segundo, Cuban. And this is off a compilation just called Compay Segundo Son del Monte. And it's probably quite old. I don't even actually see a date on this one, but it's looks like it was recorded or released through a Paris Sono disc. Prior to that, we heard Ruben Gonzalez on an album CD called Chanchulo on the World Circuit label. The tune was called La Lluvia, and the style of music Descarga actually includes that here in the information they give you on the liner notes, I guess. And then we had before that Bebel Gilberto doing Tranquilo, and the release is called Momento. And oh, interesting label, Ziri Gui Boom. And we did start out with this album, Kisses, by Colleen Catao, and the tune was called Caminando. All right, this is 20 after the hour, where I will share with you a couple things here. Let's see. Might have gotten lost. Because it says there's an error at the place where I normally look. I don't know if I can refresh it somehow. At any rate, I will try to drum up what is on the community calendar. I found that. Okay. Today is the 28th, and I guess, I thought, I saw County Fair. It does say Monroe County Fair at the fairgrounds. Of course, where else is it going to be? But is it the actual fair? Anyway, it just says from 9 a.m. to 10 p.m., and there's really not much else in the notes there. You can always look up our calendar, and I'll read you the whole little spiel shortly read, and there may be more details there. But anyway, and then also in Morgan County, there's an antique machine. Morgan County Antique Machinery Show at the Morgan County Fairgrounds, and that's over in Martinsville, and that is from 9 a.m. to 5 p.m. Oh, and then we have something from Lawrence County, which is good that we have such a broad range to reach folks in all these places. That is at the Lawrence County Fairgrounds that they are having the County Gem, Mineral, and Fossil Show. That is

in advance at WFHB.org. And we're going to get back to the music here. I have queued one up by Bad Bunny. This has been in the collection for a little while. I have not played anything off of here yet, but we're going to hear a track called Pitorro de Coco. All right, enjoy.

All righty. That was some music recorded here locally. It's on a collection called Paisaje Urbano, basically urban passage, I'm going to say, but there's probably a better translation. And it's from the Latin American Popular Music Ensemble. And it has like 16 tunes, some tangos, some variety here. And it features people that have been on the faculty or students here over the years. I greatly appreciate having this. It's got so much there to offer. We are coming up on a little break that we take at 2:40, but I want to go ahead and let you know what else we heard prior to this. It was Ruben Blades doing a song, La Ruta, on a release called Mundo. And that's from some time ago. They don't always have the dates on there, or sometimes they're so small you can't see them. Oh, this is from 2002, it looks like. So, yeah, over 20 years old, but still, Ruben Blades shares a lot of good music with us. And then I think I already announced prior that we were hearing Bad Bunny and the Pito Rojo, which is interesting because that is a small O. It's inconsistent in the spelling. Pito Rojo de Coco. All right. Well, since the program log has kind of disappeared on me, and if one of the other DJs is nearby and is more savvy than I, maybe you can help me look it up. But I can't give you the announcements that we usually share at the 40-minute hour. So we're going to go on with the music. And I have queued up one by Omara Portuondo, Flor de Amor. And the tune is Casa Calor.

All right, we're just wrapping up there with Meclit Hedero, who was here for Lotus in 2010, and that is off a locally made release of some of the artists we had that year. The song was called Walk Up. Prior to that, we heard Leon Parker on a CD called Awakening. The tune was called All My Life, and that's from, I think, 1998. I didn't realize. It is my personal CD. I've had it a while, I guess. Or maybe it was already old when I bought it. At any rate, prior to that was Cimarron doing a tune, Quita Pesares. And that was somebody also here for Lotus in 2010. And prior to that, we heard Omar Potuondo. I think I maybe announced that right before we heard her. But the release is called Flor de Amor. The tune was called Casa Calor, hot house sort of is how that translates. That's a world circuit release. We are at 3 o'clock, which is the time that I let you know that you are listening to WFHB here in Bloomington, Indiana at 98.1 FM. 91.3 FM. Those are both associated with the Bloomington. And then 100.7 in Nashville and 106.3 in Ellettsville. So thanks so much again for tuning in. This is Syndicat with the fourth Sunday Planetary Caravan, which is my customary day. And I will bring you some weather announcement. Hopefully. Let's see. Navigating has been a little bit tricky for me today. But we know that it's really hot. It was 81. And weather. Oh, okay. Here's the weather I can go to. All right, let's see what it says. Let me get it refreshed and see if it's gotten any hotter. Oh, yeah, it got a lot hotter. It's 87, and it says it feels like 96. And this should be the high. It's beyond, I think, what might have been the predicted high. Could get up to 88, they're saying, between 4 and 5 o'clock. At any rate, let's see what else. Partly cloudy today and tomorrow. Very little chance of rain. But as I mentioned, at 2 o'clock, that we have at least a six-day stretch of 90 degree or better weather. Now, the one that was only going to be 90, they're saying it's 91, but you know, those things do fluctuate. Sunny mostly through into Thursday, but then by Friday and Saturday, there is a 40-some percent chance of morning thunderstorms on Friday and scattered thunderstorms on Saturday. So again, thanks so much for tuning in. What I have queued up for you now is we just got a new release from Meclit, who we just heard before these announcements. And I've chosen one of those. This one is, the release is A Piece of Infinity. And she's just going by the name Meclit. I know when she was first here, she would use Meclit Hedero. And the title of the tune is Ambecel. All right, enjoy.

All right. That was the Hot Sardines doing the tune Petite Fleur. And the release is also called Hot Sardines. That is from 2014. Prior to that, we heard Lord Mouse and the Calypso Cats, spelled K-A-T-Z. The song, Limbo Song, and the release was Go Calypsonian. Let me just... Yeah, that matches what I have. I thought it had a slightly different title. But prior to that, we heard Dos Gardenias, a bolero off the Cuban Boleros release, and it's attributed to Fernando Alvarez. And I believe we heard Miriam Makeba doing Pata Pata off a collection of her songs. And then Dr. Nativo doing Pa Que Se Levanten on the release Guatemala. And it is, I think, music from Guatemala, unless I interpreted that wrong. And we heard McLeet at the top of the hour, but then we heard Chicha Libre doing the Hungry Song. And that, again, was on the Lotus release. Let me see if I can. I am going to pull up the community calendar here and share with you. I'm sorry, I'm a little tardy on this, but there are several things that began at 1. We're already at 3:30. Let's see. There's something going on from 3 to 5 at the Monroe County Library, but the Ellettsville branch, and it's Civics Literacy Lab with Mad Voters. So I don't know if that's something you can pop into at this hour. And then tonight at 7 is the Rainbow Rink Skate Night at Frank Southern Ice Arena. At 4 o'clock, there's something called Oak at 116 West 6th Street. And it's together to do circle singing of simple songs that are uplifting, inspiring, and revolutionary. And just one more here is the Writers Guild Last Sunday Poetry Reading and Open Mic, which is at Morgenstern's Books over on South Auto Mall Road. And that is from 7 p.m. to 8:30 p.m. And to get an item listed in our calendar, just send to calendars at wfhb.org 1 week in advance. And thank you for sharing. And with that, we can get back to the music. Recall, I believe what we're going to go to next is a mambo, assuming these are all mambos. It's called Make Mine Mambo, and it is by Benny More, who is well known for doing mambos. And the tune is O Vida, or O Life. So let's have a listen to that.

about that. Some of these have been cutting off early, so...

0: All right. Thanks so much for tuning in. We're coming up on the time when For the Record's going to pop in here at 4 o'clock, I presume. We just heard there from Gonzalo Rubalcaba, off the Best of Gonzalo, doing the Homo Blues. Prior to that was Blanco Rosa Gil doing Si Me Pudieres Querer on the Cuban Boleros, and a cumbia from Orchestra Havana doing Cuero and Charanga, and Colleen Catal doing Dangerous Women off the Besos or Kisses, and the Libertango prior to that on the Latin American Popular Music Ensemble of Paisaje Urbano is the title of the release. I'm going to close out here with a song I've been playing my last few times, Bye Bye, since it's the end of my shift here. And this is by Alzada and the Nubatones. Enjoy.
1: One, two, three.
0: Oh, wait, wrong track. I'm going to fix this. Let's see if I can do that. Hang on a minute.

I'm going to hop in here for just a minute to let you know that this is 91.3 WFHB and 98.1 FM Bloomington, 100.7 Nashville, and 106.3 in Ellettsville. Thanks again. See you next

Hello, and welcome to the For the Record show here on WFHB. Hope y'all are having a really nice Sunday. It's looking pretty sunny outside. I just came in from outside. Oof, it's like super humid out there. Starting off with a little bit of jazz, but everything today is going to be played off a vinyl record. So thank you for tuning in.

On July 1st, 2026, come check the VLF Trio with special guest Neil Heidler at the Bloomington Farm Stop. That's 902 West Kirkwood Avenue in Bloomington. Looks like 2026, the Monroe County Fair, I believe, is starting July 2nd, 2026. It's at least on, if not beginning on, July 2nd, 2026. With events ranging from 9 a.m. to 10 p.m. So, a lot of stuff to do there. If you need the schedule for that, it's HTTPS. That's a filled in for you, whatever. www.monroecountyfairgrounds.in/fair-schedule.html. Also, if the fair's not your thing, on July 2nd is also the Bloomington Pub Quiz at Friendly Beast Cider. That's starting at 6:30 p.m. So far, we've heard some tunes from Stan Getz, Dave Brubeck Quartet, and Lou Donaldson. We had How High the Moon by Stan Getz, which we're still listening to right now. Unisphere by the Dave Brubeck Quartet, and The Truth by Lou Donaldson. These are all being played off vinyl records, because this is the For the Record show, and that's just what we do here. One thing I wanted to mention is that if anyone was here listening earlier in the show, you may have heard a really fast-sounding jazz song interject in the middle of, I think, the first song. And what that was really bizarre. Out of nowhere, the second turntable, even though it was turned off, just started going like 90 miles per hour. I've never seen a turntable go this fast, and it wouldn't stop until I like shut the whole machine off. And yeah, so weird things can happen. I think maybe it was a power surge or something. But anyways, our complete calendar listing of events is available at WFHB.org. 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

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This is For the Record, so everything's off of vinyl records. I'm using WFHB's vinyl library collection right now. Right now, we've got the X-Files theme, ST Insane X Mix. The most insane thing about the mix is that we actually own this for some reason. It's so silly. I love it. Then 808 State Lift Metro Remix beforehand, and starting off our set was Moonlight Serenade by Glenn Miller. We got a lot more songs for you, so thank you for tuning in.

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Let's go ahead and check on what the weather is going to be looking like. All right, looks like it's still really scorching outside. It was when I came in to start this show earlier. It says it's 89 degrees, but the real feel is 99 degrees. And you know what? I don't doubt that. And it looks like, yeah, gonna have that heat stay a little bit throughout the night, but it'll cool down to like around 82 by 9 p.m. And there's gonna be some clouds throughout the night, but no rain or anything. At least not that they've forecasted so far. This is the For the Record show. So everything you're hearing today has been off a vinyl record from the WFHB Music Library. I didn't bring any of my own records today. We just heard Jumbo Jumbo by Bernie Krause. Before that was Smoke Gets in Your Eyes by Lionel Hampton, Stonehenge by Bernie Krause, APB by Mutant Sound System. We had the X-Files theme, ST Insane X Mix, and the 808 State Lift Metro Mix. We've got about an hour's worth more music for you, so thank you for tuning in today.

The sky is black, so we cry for revolution. We'll stand and face the dawn with the solidarity of a summer afternoon. There is no hope. We are the prophets of doom.

Looking for something to do on the 4th of July? Well, the 2026 Monroe County Fair is on, and you can find the full schedule of events going from 9 a.m. to 10 p.m. on www.monroecountyfairgrounds.in/fair-schedule.html. Also, on the 4th of July, Ellettsville Farmers Market in the Chandler Funeral Home West parking lot on 203 East Temperance Street in Ellettsville. That's going to be going from 9 a.m. to 1 p.m. We've also got the Morgan County Farmers Market happening on the Main Connection Lawn, 460 South Main Street in Martinsville, and that's going to be going from 9 to 12:30 p.m. All right, in the background right now, we have the Super Thruster Flytronics remix by Sly and Robbie. Earlier, we had a few little plates mixed together. We had Hard to Beat Axwell remix by Hard Fi and Holler by Dub Tribe Sound System. Before that, we had Journey by Arif Mardin and Jumbo Jumbo by Bernie Krause setting off our little set here. We've got about 40 minutes left, and I've got some more records for you, so thank you for tuning in. Oh, and if you want to find or list your own calendar event, you can find our complete calendar listing at WFHB.org. 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

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That would be great. But then we have mothers who are the right arm of the father. They're supposed to do the cooking, raise the children, do the sewing, and help the father to guide and direct.

the daughter, watching her mother, because sooner or later she's gonna be a mother, and she'll have her own sons and daughters. 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

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We got about 20 minutes left. This is the For the Record show. My name is Eli. I've been having a lot of fun digging up old records to play for you guys. Right now, we're listening to Silver Spoon and Coffee Cups by Joe Simon. Before that, we had Family Reunion by the OJs, James Bond Theme by the Scottalites, Otherwise by More Chiba, and starting off our set was the Microbots Trance Dance Mix of Always by Erasure. Thank you for tuning in. We got a little bit more music for you.

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All right. It is horrible weather out there. At least in Bloomington, it's 90 degrees, but it says it feels like 102, which is insane. I know I'm definitely going to rush right home and not leave after that. All right, we are coming up to the end of our show here. This has been the For the Record show. Everything you've heard today has been played off a vinyl record. Right now, we are listening to Esther Phillips' Justified. Beforehand, we had Blood Red Roses by Melba Moore, Enjoy Yourself by The Jacksons, Bad by Michael Jackson, Walk On by Isaac Hayes, Silver Spoons and Coffee Cups by Joe Simon, and starting off our set was Family Reunion by the OJs. Thank you so much for tuning in. My name is Eli, and it's been great being on the show. I hope you have a great day. And we've got American Roots coming up next. So thank you. Have a great Sunday.

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0: Sonny Rollins was known for his cool post-bop jazz sound, something he brought to his own compositions and to popular tunes, including cowboy songs and other familiar melodies.
1: To me, it's all Americana because I grew up going to the movies and, you know, the whole Western thing was part of my growing up, really.
0: The introspective Sonny Rollins, a man of great discipline, will hear how he did it. Speaking of cowboys and jazz, two of my favorite topics, we'll hear Ella Mae Moore singing Cow Cow Boogie, Willie Nelson's Redheaded Stranger, and New Orleans guitarist Danny Barker with a song of cowboy life. Let's start with a visit to that jazz byway called Green Dolphin Street. Nancy Wilson with George Shearing's quintet on American Roots. Love

Olio, a beloved Sonny Rollins composition, performed there in 1954 with Rollins on tenor sax, the ensemble led by Miles Davis on trumpet, Horace Silver piano, Percy Heath bass, and Kenny Clark on drums. That's from the Miles recording Bag's Groove. We'll be talking with Sonny Rollins later this hour. He grew up in Harlem and heard some great musicians, including the Stride Piano Man and all-around entertainer Fats Waller, heard here in 1937. My Window Faces South on American Roots.

0: Ella Mae Morse from Mansfield, Texas, at age 17 with the Cow Cow Boogie. That became the first gold single for Capitol Records in 1942, the same year that that cowboy song was written by Harlem trumpeter Benny Carter for an Abbott and Costello movie, Ride 'em Cowboy, a film that also featured Ella Fitzgerald in her first motion picture role. Sounds like there were urban cowboys and girls from coast to coast. And it's part of the formative world of our guest this hour, Sonny Rollins, who also has some English Caribbean musical influences, and that is coming up on American.
1: 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It's 6:16, 90 degrees outside. 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

I'm Nick Spitzer. This is American Roots, where we're setting the scene for the great tenor sax player Sonny Rollins, a man known to play calypso in nearly every live set. We've got two tunes that herald that connection of the English Caribbean in jazz. One coming up from Dizzy Gillespie. First, though, the Jamaican guitarist and singer Lord Flea with his Calypsonians. They're saluting Dizzy Gillespie and all his favorite jazz men in 1957 with Calypso Bebop on American Roots.

Dizzy Gillespie on trumpet, championing all things Caribbean, with James Moody on tenor and Kenny Barron on the keys, sending their calypso greetings, Trinidad hello, from the 19th. 19-

The calypso rhythm that Sonny Rollins captured on one of his best-known tunes, St. Thomas, comes from family life. Sonny's parents were natives of the Virgin Islands. Sonny was born Walter Theodore Rollins in 1930 and grew up in Harlem. His brother and sister were classically trained musicians, but Sonny turned to jazz early, and by his 20s, he was playing tenor sax with top jazz men like Bud Powell, Miles Davis, and Thelonious Monk. By the late 1950s, Sonny Rollins had a long list of recordings to his name. Many are still classics today, including Saxophone Colossus, Tenor Madness, and Freedom Suite.

0: Sonny Rollins' music ranges from social statements to sweet remakes of popular songs. He absorbed it all in his youth, the sounds of his neighborhood, the radio and movies, and the music in his household.
1: My mother had a lot of these Caribbean records, so I heard a lot of Caribbean records at home. And my mother would take me to some of these Caribbean dances, so I heard it there. But generally in the neighborhood, I heard more mainland jazz, you know, people like Fats Waller and so forth.
2: They have a new expression along Old Harlem Way that tells you when a party is 10 times more than gay.
0: Is there a connection between those early days and your love of those kinds of stage performers in the popular, jazz of the day?
1: Yeah, I think so, Nick, because when I listened to Fats Waller on the radio, it gave me such a feeling of beatitude, almost.
2: The piano's thumping, the dancers are bumping. This here spot is more than hot. In fact, the joint is jumping.
1: Then, of course, when I heard Louis Jordan and that great band he had, the Timpani Five, and he was playing saxophone, and I loved the saxophone. So it was all sort of laid out for me, really, at an early age.
3: This ain't no jam, the jam can scram. Baby, come on and knock me a kiss.
1: I was born in Harlem proper, which was sort of the lowlands. And then we moved up on the hill, which was sort of a upscale area. And all of the top people in the black community lived up there, W.E.B. Du Bois, Thurgood Marshall. I used to see him. A lot of great jazz musicians. Duke Ellington lived nearby. And Coleman Hawkins, my idol on tenor saxophone, he lived right around the corner. So
0: what a neighborhood.
1: It was fantastic. Yeah, it was fantastic.

0: Plus, I like the way Coleman Hawkins always carried himself in a very respectable, dignified manner. And that appealed to me a lot because I was sort of a socially conscious guy by dint of my grandmother, who was a big Garvey and Paul Robeson follower. And as a kid, we would march up and down Lenox Avenue, you know, with our rallies for Paul Robeson and so on. So, you know, as teenagers, we would watch all these guys. And as I look back, it was a great, great place to grow up in.
1: You mentioned Paul Robeson being in the neighborhood. And if we fast forward up to the recordings right after 9/11, Without a Song, you are, in a sense, digging back to that, but bringing it up to a current moment, a very emotional moment in American life.
0: Right. That's a reference to Paul Robeson, right. He did that song.

that song stayed with me. And all those songs stay with me. I mean, you know, all the movies that I went to and the radio and movies, which was the media in those days. I am a guy that can bring out old songs, which I do often, much to the consternation of my musicians.

0: Yeah, your movie repertoire is amazing. I really loved when you did the Western stuff. I'm an old cowhand.
1: Right. Movie.
0: You can connect to modern jazz and cowboys all in one moment, which is a remarkable thing, I think.
1: Yeah. Well, to me, it's all Americana because I grew up going to the movies and I would spend a lot of time with my uncle and he'd take me to these cowboy movies. And boy, did I like that. So, you know, the whole Western thing was part of my growing up, really.

0: Well, let's talk about the frontier of bebop. You're growing up through a moment when you've got Charlie Parker, Dizzy Gillespie, obviously Miles Davis and Monk. What's your first memory of Thelonious Monk?
1: Well, I played with on a little job in Harlem. The bandstand was up over the bar, you know, one of these really small places. And Monk played opposite us. Later on, of course, Monk was one of the people that expressed a liking for my work, encouraged me a great deal. He was one of my teachers, really. I'd learned a lot from playing with Monk.

0: One of the things that interests me in listening to you playing with Monk and you in general is that both of you improvise so much on melody. And to me, it makes it very approachable for a lot of listeners.
1: Well, I like melodies. You know, I like singers. I like Billie Holiday, Billy Eckstine, Nat King Cole. So I think that my playing reflects that. Some people play the chord changes. I play more according to the melody. It's just my particular way of improvising, you know.

0: I'm looking at a recording, Bags Groove, with Miles Davis, and you're there in 1954. I wondered about some of the songs of yours that came out of that recording session, ones that became other people's standards, which is, you know, puts you out front as a composer.
1: Well, the ones that I myself composed, Doxy and Olio and Arigen, the things I did with Miles, I really can't put too much credence in myself. I guess I have to consider myself a composer of sorts. But I'm a guy that takes a lot from other people, other places. Occasionally I can hear something, I said, well, gee, that sounds completely original, but who knows, it probably isn't. I probably heard that too when I was a kid.

0: saxophonist Sonny Rollins, the composer, and his tune Doxy, performed with Miles Davis in 1954. The conclusion to our conversation with Sonny Rollins in a moment on American Roots.
1: 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And in fact, I'll be hosting the local music show tomorrow night, so how about tuning in at 7 p.m. and listening to the whole show? I hope you will. Now back to American Roots.

This is American Roots, where we've been revisiting a conversation with the late Sonny Rollins, a musician of Olympian talent and perseverance. Those are two things Rollins had in common with fellow tenor saxophonist John Coltrane, with whom he recorded the classic Tenor Madness in 1956.

0: Coltrane, of course, people looked at us at the time as sort of rivals because that was the way things are in jazz. Personally, we were great friends. Coltrane was one of my best friends in life. Coltrane's a beautiful person. He's really like a very spiritual guy, and it was a great privilege.
1: Like Coltrane, Sonny Rollins' spiritual side always shaped his music, and over the years he took time away from the scene to reflect, to hone his skills. The most noted sabbatical began in 1959, 2 years of solitary practice on Brooklyn's Williamsburg Bridge, resulting in the 1962 recording, The Bridge.

0: In life, as in music, Sonny Rollins was in a constant state of self-improvement, studying Zen Buddhism in Japan and yoga in India. The loss of his wife, Lucille, in 2004 was devastating in another personal challenge. But in the end, he always returned to his spiritual center, music.
1: That's one of the things that I'm most proud of in my own life, that I was able to heed my own counsel. Even now, people say, why do you practice? You know everything, you know, this kind of stuff. But I'm seeking something higher. So that's why I practice. That's for today. But in life, I'm also seeking, because I've been through a lot in my life. And I was able to stop smoking and stop drinking, stop using drugs. All of those things were very important to me. And they showed me that there's something inside, your inner voice. You have to listen to it. And it's in music. Music is the same way. You know, I get glimpses of it at a time, and it's beautiful.

0: Your new recording, Roadshows Volume 1, you dug into great live performances over the last 30 years or so. How did you evaluate your own recordings? You're so critical. How did you pick the ones you could put on the CD?
1: Well, I was afraid you were going to hit that question.

It wasn't an easy job. My dear wife, I had delegated that to her because she was she had a good musical ear, and it was about 40 plus years you were together. Mm. In this case, I listened to as much as I could, and then I had my producer, Clifton Anderson, he sort of suggested some things. But there's a lot of other things which I haven't listened to, which that was volume one, so hopefully there'll be more.

0: Sonny, what is it you would like to continue to seek beyond putting out some of the great live performances of your career up to this point? What do you still hope to improve upon?
1: Well, you know, I have a feeling that our great music, jazz, has still an important part to play in the evolution of humankind. And I'm involved in trying to create jazz which will further that along.

I'm trying to reach the music myself, just in my own musical creation. There's things I'm still working on, my lost chord. I'm still seeking that. And as I get it more into focus, the whole picture comes into view. You know, and I'm grateful at whatever success I've had, of course, but I see more for me.

The towering saxophonist Sonny Rollins. We spoke to Sonny Rollins in 2008, and he retired from performing in 2014. He passed away on May 25, 2026. Let's get back down on the ground in our New Orleans homeland with a man who also lived in Harlem for much of his career, Danny Barker. The late troubadour has something to say about where cowboys and jazz are saddled to the same horse on American Roots.

Back to Basics in 1975 with Willie Nelson, his cowboy epic, The Redheaded Stranger. In that episode, the cowboy shoots the lady because she messed with his horse. Willie Nelson, a jazz-influenced player, along with Danny Barker's I'm a Cowboy. And in that one, the horse dies. Tales of Love and Death. In that mood, here's some George Gershwin, a man beloved by many jazz players, maybe because the Brooklyn-born composer was inspired in part by sounds from across town in Harlem. This tune comes from Gershwin's folk opera, Porgy and Bess, played by the First Lady of the Piano, Mary Lou Williams. It Ain't Necessarily So on American Roots.

0: Billie Holiday, traveling east of the sun and west of the moon. That jazz standard is a well-traveled song, from Ivy League a cappella groups to nightclub torch treatments. American Roots is produced at Tulane University School of Liberal Arts with support from the National Endowment for the Arts, the New Orleans Tourism and Culture Fund, and Jim Hart in Chicago. 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I'm Nick Spitzer, and this is American Roots from PRX.
1: 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It's 89 degrees outside. We have partly cloudy skies, expecting a low down to 74 tonight. Tomorrow, continued partly cloudy skies with a high up to 92 and the low down to 74. Tuesday, it'll be mostly sunny with the high all the way up to 94 degrees. Now stay tuned, we've got sound opinions coming up next.

You gotta understand something here. This music is the glue of the world. It holds it all together. Without this, life would be meaningless.

0: 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It's just music.
1: 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I'm Greg Cott of the Chicago Tribune.
2: And I'm Jim DeRogatis from WBEZ and Columbia College. Brian Ferry talks to us about jazz, Roxy Music, and going solo. And later, we review the new album from the always fascinating and ever-controversial Kanye West. 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
5: 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We don't have any rules. Everyone's trying to figure it out. That's why the internet is like the Wild West. The Wild Wild West. 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
6: Oh. What speakers was it?
5: I think it blew speakers.
1: That is a piece of a three-minute commercial that recently aired during halftime of the NBA Finals game between Miami and San Antonio, featuring Jay-Z promoting his new album, Magna Carta Holy Grail, in a room with producers Rick Rubin, Pharrell Williams, Timbaland, and Swizz Beatz. Think about it. A three-minute primetime ad during one of the biggest sporting events in the country. That's how Jay-Z's promoting his new album, not via the traditional record industry. This is part of a rumored $20 million partnership between Jay-Z and Samsung. 1 million copies of Jay-Z's new album are going to be given to Samsung Galaxy smartphone users for free 72 hours ahead of the album's release in July. It's going to be delivered via a Magna Carta app available later this month. Now, the Wall Street Journal is reporting that Samsung is paying $5 a piece for each of these albums, meaning that Jay-Z's got a million seller already and $5 million in his pocket. Not a bad way to kick off your new album's promotional campaign. And if Billboard recognizes these sales as legit, he's got a runaway bestseller as well.
2: Well, Greg, there may be some question about whether Jay-Z gets a runaway bestseller recognized by Billboard, but Billboard certainly has recognized Black Sabbath, and it was merely 42 years in coming. Black Sabbath has debuted at number one with its new album, 13, for the first time in a 42-year career. The only time in the U.S. that they ever got close to the top 10 was with Master of Reality in 1971. That made it to number 8. In the U.K., they had one other number one album with Paranoid, but now they've broken the UK chart record for the longest period between number ones, previously held by Bob Dylan, who had one in 1970 and the next in 2009.

0: This is Sound Opinions, and you're hearing a jazz instrumental cover of the Roxy Music classic Love is the Drug by the band's founder and our guest this week, Brian Ferry. Ferry formed the band in 1971 along with bassist Graham Simpson, Phil Manzanera, Andy Mackay, Paul Thompson, and the inimitable Brian Eno. The sound of Roxy Music was very much a pastiche of all the influences that molded the musical brain of Brian Ferry. He would go on to have a very successful solo career, covering a wide variety of artists and musical styles.
1: Brian Ferry decided to go back to his roots on his latest album, The Jazz Age. He covers a number of songs from his and Roxy Music's catalog in a 20s big band jazz style. So we began the conversation by asking him why he decided to go that route.
2: Well, I'd always fancied doing a kind of instrumental album of my songs, and last year we were doing a box set to commemorate all the kind of Roxy studio albums since 72, and I thought, well, it would be a good year to, a good time to do this project, and so I then decided to do it in the start of the 20s. Jazz from that period has always been kind of music that I liked from an early age. When I was 10 years old, 55, I became kind of really keen fan of jazz music and started my long sort of journey listening to it, I guess. Starting with, you know, people like Louis Armstrong and Duke Ellington, and then Billie Holiday was always like a huge favorite of mine. Of course, she was a singer, but most of the albums I listened to were kind of instrumental things. Coleman Hawkins was a really big favorite of mine, and eventually my hero really became Charlie Parker, who the bebop period, you know, with Miles Davis, Dizzy Gillespie.

0: When I started making albums, though, in 72, in fact, from the mid-60s on, I didn't really listen to jazz for quite a few years until just fairly recently. In the last 5 years or so, I've kind of been listening, going through my old records and listening to a lot of stuff that I liked years ago. And so I guess that's how I came to do this Jazz Age album.
1: 10-year-old kid listening to jazz, what was speaking to you about that music? What hit your 10-year-old mind at that point and blew it open?
0: I don't know. It's interesting. It's really interesting. I don't know. Just something hit me. And there was a kind of trad revival going on in England in the mid-50s of where, you know, people were playing kind of New Orleans music. And but once I listened to them, I wanted to listen to the real thing. And went to the source of it all, you know, which is basically, you know, Armstrong's Hot 5 and Hot 7 and him playing with King Oliver, and then later in the 20s, the Cotton Club Orchestra with Duke Ellington. They played some beautiful stuff, and it just touched me.

0: And I used to read all the magazines and jazz magazines and stuff. I went to see quite a few people as they passed through my hometown of Newcastle in the north of England. Saw Dizzy Gillespie and Count Basie and, yeah, Modern Jazz Quartet, lots of different people.
1: Well, Brian, you know, you speak so eloquently of your passion for the jazz of that era. I understand why the jazz is a jazz interpretation of your music. I guess I'm still baffled by why you decided to do an instrumental interpretation. you know, why didn't you sing?
0: Oh, yeah.
1: You know,
0: well, that was the main reason for doing it initially, was that I wanted to see, you know, I guess I wanted to have on record, you know, some of my songs without vocals, you know, as tunes, as melodies, to put the spotlight, I suppose, on me as the songwriter rather than the singer, you know. And I quite like the purity of it, you know, instrumentally, see how they would stand up. It was a very enjoyable process because it's great working with all those kind of great acoustic instruments, you know, the various saxophones. We even had bass sax on this album, featured quite heavily, which was a, you know, a great instrument of the period, which defined some of those records from the 20s, you know. And most of my career has been, as you know, spent with screaming electric guitars, you know, and it's, which are also great, but it's nice to get away from that and do something different and perhaps in some ways more refined.
2: I interviewed you a few years ago. You were covering some blues songs at the time, and it never occurred to me that the blues was particularly a big influence in your music. And you said something along the lines of those early blues songs, which must have coincided with this period where you were listening to a lot of jazz as a kid, you know, quite simple, quite emotional, highly stylized. And you said that's what captured my attention. It seems like there's an element of style here that has been a thread through your music.
0: I guess so. I mean, musically and visually, because all of those people I liked, they all seem to just look so damn cool, you know. people like Leadbelly, who was a bit of a kind of dandy, you know, he's always really dressed up in pretty cool clothes. And, of course, Duke Ellington, all the jazz players that I ever saw, either in photographs or in real life, they would dress up to go on stage, and it was a big deal. It was like, hey, you know, this is serious work. And I kind of liked that. And it related to, in some ways, to the movies that I liked. People like, you know, Fred Astaire, Cary Grant, who always kind of looked amazing. And same with the bebop players in their own way. They were kind of, you know, great characters to look at, you know.
2: Mm-hmm. And there was something very adult about it, too, I would imagine.
0: That's very true. It kind of, you felt somehow, this is my music. And I didn't really have any contemporaries who were into that kind of stuff. I was very much in my own little world there. I think some of my sister's friends used to let me, she was older than me, but let me come listen to their Duke Ellington records. That's a special favor, yeah.
1: From the beginning, hanging out with the older, sophisticated women, Brian Ferry.
0: Oh, yes.
1: We're talking to Brian Ferry.
0: You have to start somewhere.
1: Oh, there you go. We're talking to Brian Ferry on Sound Opinions. Brian, one of the things that the Jazz Age does for me and Greg is it offers us the opportunity to kind of take you through your career because there are elements from every era of your career here, starting with the first song that Roxy Music released as a single, Virginia Plain.

0: You have to, you know, 40 years later, when you're revisiting, reinterpreting so radically a song like that, does it take you back to where you were when you wrote it and how it came together and why it stands the test of time?
1: In some ways, yeah, but because you do kind of have flashbacks of, oh, yeah, I remember when we did that. And various kind of images flash into the mind when you're doing a remake of something like that. But on the other hand, you just look at it, you know, quite dispassionately as well. Because you think, oh, you know, this is a song that could be done in many different ways. And I've discovered that through my own efforts as a kind of translator of other people's songs and interpreting songs by other artists. It's been quite an adventure for me to say, oh, where can I take this song? And I feel it, but I'd like to kind of describe it in another way somehow.

0: I was very confident with this project because I knew the players could improvise so beautifully, and improvisation is, as you know, a really big part of jazz. And, you know, you can arrange certain parts of the tune that they play together.
1: Mm. Well, improvisation's always been a key part of your work, and also this idea of pastiche. Yeah. When I interviewed you in person, it was one of my greatest days as a journalist ever. We went over to the Art Institute of Chicago, which was doing a big surrealism exhibit. And that led us into this long conversation of surrealism leading into the pop art movement and Richard Hamilton and his influence. Mm-hmm. But for younger listeners who don't realize that this approach of taking so many different ingredients, putting them together in new ways, can you talk about how that has formed your life and led up to this album today?
0: Mm. Yeah, well, to begin with Roxy, I mean, I don't think we were trying to particularly create a style, but we did like working with other styles, with many styles of music. And I'd been influenced by the things we've been talking about, jazz and blues, and also Broadway music, all the musicals I'd seen as a kid and growing up. I liked the songs from those movies and some of the best pop songs ever written, you know. But there was always this kind of underlying thread of American music and music which really originated in the South, you know, in New Orleans and thereabouts. It was interesting in the first days of Roxy kind of, I don't know, just assembling. All the songs seemed to be like a collage to me.

0: after the first album, a kind of direction developed more with For Your Pleasure, which is the second album, which is one of my favourite things we did.
1: Yeah.
0: What we wanted to do was, what I certainly wanted to do was do kind of music which had a lot of emotion in it, because passion is really the driving force of music, I think. And but also I wanted, like, ideas, and studying a bit under Richard Hamilton, and who had kind of, also, he in turn had followed Duchamp. These are all kind of intellectual people, and I wanted to get some of this kind of approach, kind of ideas into the music, as well as the feelings. Feeling is the most important thing, but it's good to have some cute ideas too.
1: Yeah, as you said, the screaming guitars, but also food for thought.
0: Yeah, exactly, yeah.
2: Well, you'd mentioned the influence of Hamilton, and I remember you saying once that, you know, at University of Newcastle, the art students, there were a couple of factions there, weren't there? It seemed like, you know, the jazz crowd didn't hang with the pop art crowd, right?
0: That's right. Yeah, they were the kind of School of Paris, kind of beatniks and kind of bohemians, and there wasn't a beard to be found on the pop art side of the building. We were all kind of listening to a different kind of rhythm. We were listening to Motown and Stax records and stuff like that, you know. So, yeah, it was a different thing.
1: You've got

We'll continue our conversation with Brian Ferry in a minute on Sound Opinions from WBEZ Chicago and PRX. And the name Brian Eno might come up again. Then stay tuned because we'll give our reviews of Yeezus, the latest from Kanye West.

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0: I'd like to think so.
1: Welcome back to Sound Opinions. I'm Jim DeRogatis. My partner is Greg Kot, and our guest this week is Brian Ferry, solo artist, style icon, and founder of Roxy Music. Ferry formed the band in 1971 with the one and only Brian Eno. They made two albums together, the self-titled debut in 1972 and For Your Pleasure in 1973, before Eno left the group because of creative differences. But he actually returned to work with Ferry on his new album, The Jazz Age. And so we asked Brian Ferry about what Brian Eno brings to the table as a musical collaborator.
0: The main house of palace.
2: He kind of shakes things up a bit, you know. He can kind of just add another element of surprise. You know, you could say, maybe, here's a track that I've been working on and feed you one of these instruments. And you could maybe distress it, distort it, do something and make it more interesting. And he invariably, you know, will do that. Now, he's very, very interesting and also very amusing. And one of the great things about working with people in music is humour, funnily enough. Even though you can be working on a tragic album or whatever, it's great to be working with people who can make you laugh from time to time. And Brian and I always got on very well in that sense.

0: when you started working with him again, you know, that frantic track that you include on the Jazz Age album, I thought, you had mentioned that it's kind of nice working with Eno now because we're less competitive than we used to be. There used to be a little bit of push and pull back and forth, I would imagine, when you were younger on those first couple of records. Did that tension or that competition make the music better, in your opinion, or was it...
1: Oh, I think so, definitely. I think an element of conflict in creativity is always a good thing. It's not that we were at war in the studio, but I think we're always vying, not just me and Brian, but also Phil and Andy, you know, to try and get our kind of stamp on the track, you know, and whichever song it was. And that was good. It was kind of... There was a kind of healthy rivalry, I think. But I think the good ideas hopefully always won out in the end.

0: Are you guys all still mates, Brian? Will Phil Manzanera or Andy Mackay give you a call and say, wow, a jazz, 20s jazz Louis Armstrong version of Bogus Man? I wasn't expecting that, Brian. Good job.
1: No, I haven't had that call, but I have from Brian, funnily enough, from Eno. He told me he loved the I Thought and the whole album. He said, you know, it shouldn't have worked, but it did. Praise indeed.
2: Were you sad to see him go after that second Roxy record? I know you hold that second Roxy record in high esteem.
1: I wasn't at the time, but but looking back, would have been great to have had him on board for the next one in particular, Stranded.
2: Mm-hmm.
1: Even though it probably benefited in some ways by having a change of personnel. In fact, to his great credit, Brian's always gone on record saying that was the best Roxy album, Stranded.

0: For Your Pleasure had been quite an intense record, and after it was over, I kind of wanted to do something which was very, very different, clear my head of it, kind of. And so I did, you know, Hard Rain's Gonna Fall, and the title track, These Foolish Things, was an old standard from the 30s.
1: A cigarette, a bezel, lipsticks, traces, an airline ticket to Rome.

0: an interesting selection of songs that have kind of influenced me in some way. And Eddie Jobson played on that, violin and keyboards. And he brought a kind of other, an extra musical dimension to what I was doing. And I guess after the experimentation of For Your Pleasure, I wanted to do something that was legitimately musical, if you see what I mean.
1: Mm-hmm.
0: And Eddie could layer these violins and sound like an orchestra and play beautifully in a classical piano, and which is something we hadn't had in Roxy.

0: the unsung hero, of course, I must say, of For Your Pleasure was John Porter, who is never mentioned, but was the bass player on that album.
1: Mm-hmm.
0: And he was, in fact, at college with me and played in my college band. We played in that together for a short while. And we were looking for a bass player for Your Pleasure. And I suddenly thought, well, John can play bass. He's a guitarist, really, but he could play. And he came and played bass, and he did all those tracks and brought a great presence to the Bogus Man, which he also played guitar on, of course, which not many people knew that.

You mentioned These Foolish Things, the solo debut in 73, and so many of your records are rich with these reinterpretations of classic rock songs. You know, Jealous Guy.

0: the business of interpreting other people's work? How is that different from the business of creating or the business of reinterpreting your own work?
1: It's great to write your own songs. And after, well, I suppose 73, from the first album onwards, I thought, well, this could be a very interesting thing to do. I mean, all the great singers of the 20th century really, up to that point, hadn't been songwriters at all. Elvis didn't write songs. Bing Crosby didn't write songs. Frank Sinatra didn't write songs. Billie Holiday wrote a couple only, really. She was an interpreter of the highest order. And

0: I thought it'd be nice to do an album where I could just sing and not worry about the whole angst of composition, you know, of writing, especially lyric writing, which I found very testing. And obviously, there was this great precedence, of course, of jazz musicians taking standards and reinventing them. With a few of the covers that we did succeed. I think Hard Rain's Gonna Fall being the first one. It was fun to do that. And I thought, oh, this is great to be able to make music but not have to, you know, worry about every word I wrote or every aspect of the composition side. So it became a great holiday away from my own writing. Plus, I didn't really want to write myself out.
1: You have to have the range and the curiosity also to sort of discover that
0: stuff. Oh, yeah, curiosity is a big thing. I have always had a very curious nature, and I said, what would happen if you did this? What would happen if we tried that? And which can drive people crazy, of course, mm-hmm. if you're working with them in the studio, because you sometimes want to try everything, and you have to show restraint sometimes.
1: mm-hmm. That's why some of those records took 7 years, Brian, is that what you're saying?
0: that's what I'm trying to tell you.
1: Well, you know, that curiosity was there from the start. You lead off the jazz age with Do the Strand, and it's fascinating to me that you do an instrumental version of a track where I think it's like one of the very highest standards of you as a lyricist. You mentioned that Cole Porter was an influence, not exactly a household
0: That's
1: name
0: right.
1: in 1972.
0: Yeah, but he was a brilliant lyricist and,
1: sure.
0: And all-around songwriter and socialite. mm-hmm. And he was quite a character and very smart, very bright, and brought a great kind of sophistication from another world, really, into his lyric writing.
1: So that was kind of your send-up of him, I take it.
0: Well, it was a kind of homage to mm-hmm. him, really. It was a tribute to him because saying, well, let's write a song about the ultimate dance, kind of the dance of life or something, and throwing in all kinds of things that I liked. And it became a kind of one of the best songs that we did live for the Roxy fans that followed us. I mean, mm-hmm. It was just a kind of rallying song, you know?
1: Yeah.

0: tables.
1: It's always been a fun song and an important part of the Voxy canon, if that's the right word.
2: Sure.
1: And so to start off the album with that seemed quite a cool idea.
2: And yet you pull the lyrics out of it. You wanted to, there's something more to it than just these words.
1: Yeah, lyrics, who needs them?

0: Well, there's an incredible range of material there. Roxy did reunite 10 years ago. You said one of the dilemmas that you had, Brian, at the time about which version of Roxy music do people want out there? I think that was kind of
1: that's true.
0: Because really, there's like three phases of the group, right?
1: That's true. Very true. Yeah, they all have their interesting moments as well. I mean, obviously in America, I would say that the Avalon period is more well known generally. In as much as that was the most successful album that we did.

0: And it was a kind of an album that I hear a lot of compliments about over the years, and it's some of the kind of early fans, for fans of the earlier music, of course, thought it was a bit too smooth or too, whether sophisticated is the right word, maybe, I'm not sure. But it was a very moody record, and it's a great sound, you know, mixed by the great Bob Clearmount, and we made that in the power station in New York.
1: Mm-hmm.
0: It does capture something.

You know, you look back on it now, it holds up very well. You mentioned the sound of Avalon. I remember for about 10 years, you would walk into stereo stores in Chicago, for example, and that record would be on as the way you tested the greatness of your stereo system, because this had that full dynamic range, and, yeah, you know, it was beautifully mixed, and it sounded wonderful coming out of the speakers.

0: And it reminded me of a comment you made at one point, which was that, you know, Ellington treated the orchestra as his instrument. Uh-huh. You know, I kind of looked at the studio as my instrument, and it seemed like that was the culmination of that sort of attraction.
1: Yeah, because you'd find that there were a lot of things that were kind of created with, to say, two or three guitars, and you think it's like one solo, but it's actually, you know, two or three different events that have been kind of glued together, and a lot of that sort of stuff went on.
2: Avalon stands, Brian, as the last Roxy album, 1982. There wasn't a temptation after that great new millennial reunion to move forward?
1: Yeah, there was, and we did a few days in London in a studio, but I didn't get the same kind of, it didn't feel quite right to me. Mm. So I abandoned that idea, and I guess I was enjoying too much, you know, working as a solo artist, because I had a kind of a strong team of musicians anyway who had become like my new band, you know.
0: You know, you think back on your career, you know, the Roxy, the first four or five Roxy Music records seemed to come out in a complete rush. I mean, they were just one on top of the other and changing very fast. You know, I made a joke earlier about, you know, you spacing out the time between solo records. And is it because you feel like your standards have increased in terms of what you consider an acceptable song? Or is it more a case of, you know, where's the time, you know?
1: It's both. As life develops, you do find less time for songwriting. Songwriting takes time. When I was starting my career at the beginning, I mean, I didn't really have any other life except music, you know. And also I felt I had something to prove, I guess. And so every waking moment was spent, you know, writing and recording. And then you start trying to develop a life as well, you know. So I still go to work every day, and I'm very fortunate to have a great studio. And so it's a pleasure to go to work. But I like making records, which is a kind of daytime thing for me, whereas I always see like songwriting as a night activity. Hmm. It's just you and the piano and the cigarette smoke.
2: Well, it's been an honor and a pleasure talking to Brian Ferry.
1: Pleasure talking to you both as well. Yeah. River of
2: Song. What are your favorite Roxy Music or Brian Ferry memories, and who else should go jazz? Sound off at 888-859-1800. Coming up on Sound Opinions from WBEZ Chicago and PRX, Greg drops a quarter into the Desert Island Jukebox, and we review the hotly anticipated and divisive album from Kanye West.

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Welcome back to Sound Opinions. I'm Jim DeRogatis. I'm here with Greg Kot, and that is the one and only Kanye West with a new track called Black Skinhead from his sixth album, Yeezus. Greg, I don't know how much introduction Kanye needs. If you don't know who he is at this point, you've been under a rock for the last decade. He debuted with a great triptych of albums, 2004, 2005, 2007. College Dropout, Late Registration, Graduation, rewriting the rules of what hip-hop is and can be. In 2008, he threw us a curveball, 808s and Heartbreak, a dark night of the soul album inspired by the death of his mother and the end of his engagement. The ego and the accomplishments grew even bigger with his last album, 2010, My Beautiful Dark Twisted Fantasy. Everyone in the music world has been wondering, what is he going to give us the sixth time out? He's been in the news a lot lately. He and his current love, Kim Kardashian, just had a baby. As he was preparing to become a dad, he was making this album, jetting back and forth to Paris to record it. Forget about everything you read gossip-wise about Kanye West. Let's listen to this music, and Greg and I'll come back and give our opinions. This is a track called Hold My Liquor by Kanye West from Yeezus on Sound Opinions.

0: got my coma.
1: That is Hold My Liquor, a track from the new Kanye West album, Yeezus. It features Chief Keef, a new hip-hop artist from Chicago. In fact, Kanye's sound is referencing a lot of that new Chicago hip-hop sound, 2013's Chicago drill music scene. There's also a lot of the sparse minimalism of 90s industrial music. You're hearing a lot of references to the harsh edges of Ministry, Nine Inch Nails, etc., and avant rap. You know, disposable heroes of hip-hopercy from the early 90s, Saul Williams, Death Grips, more recently. Kanye has changed his sound yet again. I think he was noted for more of this lush production. Here he has gone in the opposite direction. Harsh, brutally minimal, sometimes stripped down to the point where it's just little more than West's voice and a drum beat. And that's defying expectations. The whole idea here is I'm not what you expect. There's a sample of a gospel record in the middle of the first track in which the choir is singing, "He'll give us what we need. It may not be what we want." So Kanye basically knows, I'm not making any radio hits for you on this one, folks. This is about me and my anger, really, at, some broader issues that he wants to talk about. You know, the obsessions with race, class, and sex, especially of the interracial variety, but also how these things speak to the bigger issues of control and freedom. That's the big subtext here in this record. I think he perceives of himself as a fairly successful guy, both as an artist and a businessman, but I don't think he feels like I've got a seat at the big boy table in those corporate suites. I'm still being treated like a slave. And he's bringing that point home in a number of different ways on this record. Are my new business partners basically just new slave owners in corporate disguise? But the downfall of this record, and I think it's got amazing music on it and some amazing points to make, is some of the delivery. There's some really vile, tasteless examples of misogynist, sexually violent language in a lot of these songs that really kind of obscures the larger points that he's trying to make. You know, he's playing into this sexual predator stereotype. And I think the larger point he's trying to make, there's a line in the record where he says, they see a black man with a white woman at the top floor, they're going to come kill King Kong. And that is the image that he sees of the African-American male in our society. He's trying to poke some holes into that. But at the same time, he's playing into that stereotype. Does he need to make that point while yet again degrading women? And I think he's smarter than that. He knows there are other ways of approaching this topic without degrading women. I wish he hadn't done that. For me, it's not Kanye's best work. It is definitely worth hearing, but it is a burn it album at best.
2: I'm really troubled by this album. You and I have followed Kanye West since the first mixtape. We know this guy. We have defended this guy. He is not the caricature and the cartoon that you see in the media. He is a really smart artist who happens to be really bad at public relations, consistently shooting himself in the foot. I think that this album is like having the most beautiful, pure gold frame you could imagine, and then putting a painting in it by Thomas Kincaid, shopping mall artist. And by that, I mean that the music is extraordinary. It is taking what can be considered a hip-hop backing in fascinating new directions. There are samples of Nina Simone's version of Strange Fruit. He's working with Daft Punk on several tracks, and he brings in super producer Rick Rubin to help tie the whole thing together. Here is something I noticed. Rick Rubin gave a short interview to the Wall Street Journal, and he said he spent 2 hours with Kanye on a Sunday night in the studio after Kanye came from his baby shower with Kim Kardashian, and he did half the album's vocals in those 2 hours. And I think it feels that way. The easy misogyny, the sloppy racism. He is so much better than this. It's hard to take him seriously on any of the things he's trying to say about race. He mentions that phrase, Chirac, 500 kids killed in Chicago last year. But then he says nothing about it. I would give this a flat-out trash it on the basis of the lyrics, but it's a buy-it masterpiece on the basis of the music. So I guess that's in the middle. I guess it's a burn it. You have to listen to it. But wow, what a disappointment from a great talent.
3: I tell you, little buddy, this whole island is bewitched.

0: summer.
1: You remember? We were shipwrecked together.
2: As often as possible here on Sound Opinions, one of us likes to take a trip to the desert island and play you a track we can't live without. This week, it's Greg's turn. He's going to parachute down from the Goodyear blimp. What do you got for us, Mr. Cott?
3: Jim, I've been thinking a lot about the predecessors to what Kanye West has been doing on his new album, Yeezus, in hip-hop in particular, this sort of harsh, minimalist landscape, busting out of the boundaries of what hip-hop can be. I want to talk about an artist in particular who I think did it better than Kanye, Saul Williams. He got signed in the 90s by Rick Rubin, who worked with Kanye on his new record. And I think Rubin saw Williams as a traditional hip-hop artist. Williams didn't really want any part of it. By his second album, self-titled in 2004, he was completely busting out of the genre with something that people were calling at the time industrial rap, certainly a genre-bending record. Just look at the guest artists on the record, not your traditional guest artists that you would see on a hip-hop record. Zach Della Rocca from Rage Against the Machine, Serj Tankian from System of a Down. It led to a tour with Nine Inch Nails, and Trent Reznor loved what he was hearing and offered to work with Williams on his next record, The Inevitable Rise and Liberation of Niggy Tardis. But I think it all began with that self-titled record in 2004, and the track I'm going to play from it, you actually might have heard on a gym shoe commercial, but don't let that throw you off. This is a raging track about slave reparations. The line, "I want my money back," over that thundering drum beat and a synthesizer that I can only describe as sounding like a tea kettle when it's just about to burst. Here's List of Demands from Saul Williams on Sound Opinions.

0: 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Greg, what do we have on the show next week?
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0: Greg, as always, we have some thank yous to say on the way out. Sound Opinions is produced by Robin Lynn, Jason Saldana, and Annie Minoff. Special thanks this week to WHYY for letting me tape in Philadelphia, and our fearless leader, our executive producer, Tori Southside Malatia. He's a man who dresses so well, he gives fashion tips to Brian Ferry.
2: Hey, how you doing? 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
0: On Sound Opinions, everyone's a critic. 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
4: Hi, my name is Rick, and I'm calling from Oak Park, Illinois. Just enjoyed your show on the families in music. Coincidentally, I've been listening for the last couple of weeks to the Andrews Sisters. They blow me away. They're just an incredible sort of presage to rock and roll. That in the 40s they could have Boogie Woogie Bugle Boy sounding so upbeat, so danceable, and just so getting close to what rock eventually might become. Glad to get a chance to mention them, even just on a recording. Talk to you later.

Good morning, Jim and Greg. This is Casey Taylor from Austin, Texas. The Father's Day show. I was surprised you did not talk about Loudon Rainwhite and his whole clan, including his wife, Kate, and her sister, Anna, and also the kids, Rufus and Martha. Be nice to explore that a little bit further, except for Rufus.

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I appreciate his musical talents, but sounds like he took voice lessons from Mumbles with Dick Tracy. Would like to see more about Loudon. He's the guy. Keep up the good work, guys.

Hi, this is Katie from Deerfield. I am calling because I loved your show about family bands, and I wanted to mention one of my favorite family bands who have flown under the radar for a lot of people. Trip Shakespeare of Minneapolis was fronted by Dan Wilson and his brother Matt. And after that band's demise in 1993, Dan went on to have two other careers as the frontman of Semisonic, and then more recently as a Grammy-winning songwriter for Adele and the Dixie Chicks. But Trip Shakespeare, which was in the beginning, was a power pop band driven by the vocal and guitar interplay of the equally talented Wilson brothers. Occasionally, the brothers do a live show together, and it is definitely worth attending.

Hi, this is Laura from Nashville, Tennessee. Just heard the Roaches on your show. Love the Roaches. I've never heard them before, even though I was living and alive during the 70s. You mentioned the sound of families harmonizing together. The term I've heard is blood harmony. There is something essentially the same about family voices that blend like no other voices can blend. And it's called blood harmony. Love the show. Bye.

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It's 8 o'clock on a Sunday evening, and time for the football.